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2: DC News, I'm Dave Packer. A Justice for Survivors protest at Cornell tonight.
3: We are Cornell. We say enough is enough, and we demand justice for Jane Doe.
2: Among their demands that the alleged sexual assaulters in the Jane Doe case be expelled. Caleb Flynn, the former American Idol contestant convicted of murdering his wife, sentenced today to life in prison without the possibility of parole. President Trump says the U.S. is ready to offer Russia assistance after reports of a suspected case of the plague in southern Siberia. Sources now tell ABC News the man accused of attacking a fellow pilot on Fly Dubai flight to Tel Aviv planned to crash the plane into Ben Gurion Airport. The United Kingdom Maritime Authority has received a report from the master of an oil tanker in the Strait of Hormuz that it has been hit by an unknown projectile. The engine room said to be burning and crew is fighting the fire. This is ABC News. State health officials say Pennsylvania has surpassed 1,000 measles cases this year, making it the largest state outbreak in more than three decades. That includes 198 hospitalizations and five deaths. When it comes to birds, one city isn't winging it anymore.
4: Pigeons and pigeon droppings have become such a problem, some officials in Boston want to scare these birds with this bird. Axios reports the MTBA, the Massachusetts Bay Transportation Authority, is asking falconry companies how raptors could help keep birds out of a system with more than 200 rapid transit and commuter rail stations. They've had it with pigeons fouling their property and hope to train raptors to intimidate and regulate. Wayne Cabot, ABC News.
2: The NFL has suspended line judge Jeff Seaman two games for swearing at Arizona Cardinals tight end Trey McBride during the team's loss to the New York Giants. Seaman caught on camera cursing at McBride. Dave Packer, ABC News.
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12: From the WTZQ Weather Department, this is Paul Speranza with your Monday evening forecast. Looking for nice clear skies overnight tonight, and with those clear skies, by the morning there will be some clouds and patchy fog. Temperatures will get seasonable in the upper 40s. Tuesday early, some clouds and patchy fog. Once that burns off, we're back to a very nice day. Sunny skies and temperatures by the afternoon, upper 60s to 70 degrees.

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8: Friend, either you're closing your eyes to a situation you do not wish to acknowledge, or you are not aware of the caliber of disaster indicated by the presence of a pool table in your community. Well, you got trouble, my friend. Right here, I say trouble right here in River City. Why, sure, I'm a billiard player. Certainly mighty proud to say I'm always mighty proud to say it. I consider that the hours I spend with a cue in my hand are golden. Help you cultivate horse sense and a cool head and a keen eye. Did you ever take and try to find an ironclad lead for yourself from a three-rail billiard shot? But just as I say it takes judgment, brains, and maturity to score in a balk line game, I say that any boob can take and shove a ball in a pocket. And I call that sloth the first big step on the road to the depths of degrade. I say first, medicinal wine from a teaspoon, then beer from a bottle. And the next thing you know, your son is playing for money in a pinchback suit. And listening to some big out-of-town Jasper, hearing him tell about horse race gambling. Not a wholesome trotting race, no, but a race where they sit down right on a horse. Like to see some stuck-up jockey boy sitting on Dan Patch, make your blood boil? Well, I should say. Now, friends, let me tell you what I mean. You got 1, 2, 3, 4, 5, 6 pockets in a table. Pockets that mark the difference between a gentleman and a bum, with a capital B, and that rhymes with P, and that stands for pool. And all week long, your River City youth will be frittering away. I say your young men will be frittering. Frittering away there, noontime, suppertime, shore time too. Get the ball in the pocket. Never mind getting dandelions pulled or the screen door patched or the beach take pounded. Never mind pumping any water till your parents are caught with the cistern empty on a Saturday night, and that's trouble. Yes, you got lots and lots of trouble. I'm thinking of the kids in the Knickerbocker, shirt-tail young ones, peeking in the pool hall window after school. You got trouble. Folks right here in River City. Trouble with a capital T, and that rhymes with P, and that stands for pool. Now I know all you folks are the right kind of parents. I'm going to be perfectly frank. Would you like to know what kind of conversation goes on while they're loafing around that hall? They'd be trying out Bevo, trying out Cubeb, trying out TaylorMade's like cigarette fiends, and bragging all about how they're going to cover up a telltale breath with Sen Sen. One fine night, they leave the pool hall, heading for the

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0: Mothers of River City, trouble. Heed that warning before it's too late. Watch for the telltale signs of corruption. The minute your son leaves the house, does he rebuckle his knickerbockers below the knee? Is there a nicotine stain on his index finger? A dime novel hidden in the corn crib? 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Are certain words creeping into his conversation? 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
8: From the WTZQ Weather Department, this is Paul Speranza with your Monday evening forecast. Looking for nice clear skies overnight tonight, and with those clear skies, by tomorrow there will be some clouds and patchy fogs. Temperatures will get seasonable in the upper 40s. Tuesday early, some clouds and patchy fog. Once that burns off, we're back to a very nice day, sunny skies, and temperatures by the afternoon, upper 60s to 70 degrees.

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3: The U.S. has moved a dozen B-1 bombers from an air base in the U.K. where they had been based for attacks against Iran. A source telling ABC News the redeployment was not planned. The move comes after five men were arrested last week near the base on suspicion of preparing a terrorist attack and explosives offenses. A violent student protest at Cornell University calling for sexual assault prevention as the university deals with fallout over its handling of gang rape allegations against seven fraternity members from a 2024 incident.
4: Vandals smashing the glass doors of the administration building and sending a message in spray paint saying in part, rapists are protected. The case is now in the hands of the state attorney general's office, which has already reached out to Jane Doe's attorney.
3: ABC's Aaron Kutursky. The Pentagon announcing that Nedel Hassan, who was sentenced to death for the 2009 mass shooting at Fort Hood that killed 13 people and wounded 32 others, will be executed by firing squad. This is ABC News. PepsiCo is voluntarily recalling 122,000 cases of Gatorade in 30 states over undeclared food dyes. The FDA notes the side effects of these dyes could include a mild rash or allergic type asthma. Some American cities are more cyclist friendly than others.
5: The top cities in America for biking are as diverse as America itself. Number one, New York City. That's understandable. Then Boise, Idaho. Then New Orleans, Jersey City, and fifth, Irvine, California. The transportation company Streetlight says the least biking is done in Texas cities and also in Las Vegas. On average, it says we Americans bike 23 miles a year. Wayne Cabot, ABC News.
3: A new Pan America study shows that there were nearly 12,000 book bans in public schools over the past year, the highest number since tracking started 5 years ago. Many of the bans are in Texas and Florida, and for the second straight year, the most banned author, Stephen King. Dave Packer, ABC News.
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12: From the WTZQ Weather Department, this is Paul Speranza with your Monday evening forecast. Looking for nice clear skies overnight tonight. And with those clear skies, by the morning there will be some clouds and patchy fog. Temperatures will get seasonable in the upper 40s. Tuesday early, some clouds and patchy fog. Once that burns off, we're back to a very nice day. Sunny skies and temperatures by the afternoon, upper 60s to 70 degrees.

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5: 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Mike Gore and Thomas Gore will be on the call. 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
8: From the WTZQ Weather Department, this is Paul Speranza with your Monday evening forecast. Looking for nice clear skies overnight tonight, and with those clear skies, by tomorrow there will be some clouds and patch of fog. Temperatures will get seasonable in the upper 40s. Tuesday early, some clouds and patchy fog. Once that burns off, we're back to a very nice day. Sunny skies and temperatures by the afternoon, upper 60s to 70 degrees.

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2: The U.S. has moved a dozen B-1 bombers from an air base in the U.K., where they had been based for attacks against Iran. A source telling ABC News the redeployment was not planned. The move comes after five men were arrested last week near the base on suspicion of preparing a terrorist attack and explosives offenses. A violent student protest at Cornell University calling for sexual assault prevention as the university deals with fallout over its handling of gang rape allegations against seven fraternity members from a 2024 incident.
3: Vandals smashing the glass doors of the administration building and sending a message in spray paint saying in part, rapists are protected. The case is now in the hands of the state attorney general's office, which has already reached out to Jane Doe's attorney.
2: ABC's Aaron Katursky. The Pentagon announcing that Nadel Hassan, who was sentenced to death for the 2009 mass shooting at Fort Hood that killed 13 people and wounded 32 others, will be executed by firing squad. This is ABC News. PepsiCo is voluntarily recalling 122,000 cases of Gatorade in 30 states over undeclared food dyes. The FDA notes the side effects of these dyes could include a mild rash or allergic type asthma. Some American cities are more cyclist-friendly than others.
4: The top cities in America for biking are as diverse as America itself. Number one, New York City. That's understandable. Then Boise, Idaho. Then New Orleans, Jersey City, and fifth, Irvine, California. The transportation company Streetlight says the least biking is done in Texas cities and also in Las Vegas. On average, it says we Americans bike 23 miles a year. Wayne Cabot, ABC News.
2: A new Pan America study shows that there were nearly 12,000 book bans in public schools over the past year, the highest number since tracking started 5 years ago. Many of the bans are in Texas and Florida, and for the second straight year, the most banned author, Stephen King. Dave Packer, ABC News.
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10: From the WTZQ Weather Department, this is Paul Speranza with your Monday evening forecast. Looking for nice clear skies overnight tonight, and with those clear skies, by the morning there will be some clouds and patchy fog. Temperatures will get seasonable in the upper 40s. Tuesday early, some clouds and patchy fog. Once that burns off, we're back to a very nice day. Sunny skies and temperatures by the afternoon, upper 60s to 70 degrees.

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6: From the WTZQ Weather Department, this is Paul Speranza with your Monday evening forecast. Looking for nice clear skies overnight tonight. And with those clear skies, by the morning there will be some clouds and patchy fog. Temperatures will get seasonable in the upper 40s. Tuesday early, some clouds and patchy fog. Once that burns off, we're back to a very nice day. Sunny skies and temperatures by the afternoon, upper 60s to 70 degrees.

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2: The U.S. has moved a dozen B-1 bombers from an air base in the U.K., where they had been based for attacks against Iran. A source telling ABC News the redeployment was not planned. The move comes after five men were arrested last week near the base on suspicion of preparing a terrorist attack and explosives offenses. A violent student protest at Cornell University calling for sexual assault prevention as the university deals with fallout over its handling of gang rape allegations against seven fraternity members from a 2024 incident.
3: Vandals smashing the glass doors of the administration building and sending a message in spray paint saying in part, rapists are protected. The case is now in the hands of the state attorney general's office, which has already reached out to Jane Doe's attorney.
2: ABC's Aaron Katursky. The Pentagon announcing that Nedel Hassan, who was sentenced to death for the 2009 mass shooting at Fort Hood that killed 13 people and wounded 32 others, will be executed by firing squad. This is ABC News. PepsiCo is voluntarily recalling 122,000 cases of Gatorade in 30 states over undeclared food dyes. The FDA notes the side effects of these dyes could include a mild rash or allergic-type asthma. Some American cities are more cyclist-friendly than others.
4: The top cities in America for biking are as diverse as America itself. Number one, New York City. That's understandable. Then Boise, Idaho. Then New Orleans, Jersey City, and fifth, Irvine, California. The transportation company Streetlight says the least biking is done in Texas cities and also in Las Vegas. On average, it says we Americans bike 23 miles a year. Wayne Cabot, ABC News.
2: A new Pan America study shows that there were nearly 12,000 book bans in public schools over the past year, the highest number since tracking started 5 years ago. Many of the bans are in Texas and Florida, and for the second straight year, the most banned author, Stephen King. Dave Packer, ABC News.
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11: From the WTZQ Weather Department, this is Paul Speranza with your Monday evening forecast. Looking for nice clear skies overnight tonight, and with those clear skies, by tomorrow there will be some clouds and patchy fog. Temperatures will get seasonable in the upper 40s. Tuesday early, some clouds and patchy fog. Once that burns off, we're back to a very nice day, sunny skies, and temperatures by the afternoon, upper 60s to 70 degrees.

both day and night. Never grumbles or fusses, always treats me right. 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

0: 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Here is Lake Point Landing's Rita Hood with a unique opportunity.
1: 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We start out with independent living in the apartments and the villas and patio homes. 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We've got all that too right there.
0: Take advantage of two-bedroom availabilities in assisted living right now at Lake Point Landing. 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Whether it's your birthday, banquet, or reunion, Tom brings the perfect mix of music. From living room sing-alongs to outdoor celebrations, he's got seasonal favorites and classic hits. The very same music you love right here on your favorite radio station. 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
2: From the WTZQ Weather Department, this is Paul Speranza with your Monday evening forecast. Looking for nice clear skies overnight tonight, and with those clear skies, by tomorrow there will be some clouds and patchy fog. Temperatures will get seasonable in the upper 40s. Tuesday early, some clouds and patchy fog. Once that burns off, we're back to a very nice day. Sunny skies and temperatures by the afternoon, upper 60s to 70 degrees.

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1: ABC News, I'm Dave Packer. The U.S. closely tracking a fatal case of suspected pneumonic plague linked to a research facility in Russia.
2: Officials in Russia say people who came in contact with the infected lab worker are now being observed. That group reportedly includes dozens of people. The good news is authorities say those people have shown no symptoms and no other infections have been reported.
1: ABC's Karen Waugh campaigning for incumbent Senator Pete Ricketts. President Trump in Nebraska tonight announcing an executive order intended to lower fuel costs. Tax-free so-called red dye diesel, normally limited to farm use, will now be available to fuel trucks and other on-road vehicles. At Cornell University, 20 student organizations holding a protest today calling for sexual assault prevention as the university deals with fallout over its handling of gang rape allegations against 7 fraternity members from a 2024 incident. 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It's naturally occurring and could be a key ingredient in the energy of the future.
3: 7 years ago, Abilene Christian University in West Texas asked the Department of Energy for some lithium-enriched salt. Now it's arrived.
4: This salt delivery was over 2 tons of salt.
3: Dr. Rusty Towell heads the school's energy lab, which is building an experimental nuclear power plant.
4: It's the salt that we'll put inside the nuclear reactor to circulate and move the heat from the core to the heat exchanger.
3: The salt is superheated to liquid form and then used instead of water to cool the reactor. Jim Ryan, ABC News.
1: Starbucks is facing a lawsuit over claims that the protein drinks labeled sugar-free may actually contain more sugar than a Reese's peanut butter cup. Starbucks says sugar in the drinks comes from the protein-boosted milk and that it doesn't add any more sugar. Alex Ovechkin says this will be his final season in the NHL. This is 22nd with the Washington Capitals. Dave Packer, ABC News.
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This is the last goodbye. Just one more kiss, then baby goodbye. Well, one more kiss, that means goodbye. Maybe one more.

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1: ABC News, I'm Dave Packer. Monday at Cornell University. A student protest calling for sexual assault prevention as the university deals with the fallout over its handling of gang rape allegations against seven fraternity members from a 2024 incident. The U.S. has moved a dozen B-1 bombers from an air base in the U.K. where they'd been based for attacks against Iran. A source telling ABC News the redeployment was not planned. ABC Chief Global Affairs Correspondent Martha Raddatz.
2: The departure of those bombers comes 1 week after several British nationals were arrested outside RAF Fairford on suspicion of terrorism. They were released on bail, but questions remain about whether they were surveilling the base.
1: His wife has posted online that televangelist Jim Baker has died. He, with then-wife Tammy Faye Baker, hosted the PTL Club in the 1980s. Baker was 86. This is ABC News. According to a post on her social media account, FBI Director Cash Patel and girlfriend Alexis Wilkins are engaged. The NFL has suspended two referees after incidents at two different games.
3: The NFL suspending line judge Jeff Seaman after he was caught on camera appearing to swear at Arizona Cardinals tight end Trey McBride. It happened during the Cardinals' loss to the New York Giants after officials did not call a penalty and McBride complained to Seaman. Seaman has been suspended for two games. And referee Adrian Hill suspended for one game for unprofessional conduct after yelling at linebacker Eric Wilson, who collided with him during a play. Wilson trying to help him up, another official separating them.
1: ABC's Rhiannon Alley. The Private Diary of Pope Francis will be released this November. Publisher Image says the journal entries from 1992 to 2024 will provide insight into the late Pope's hopes, fears, struggles, and prayers. Due for release November 24th. Dave Packer, ABC News.
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1: ABC News, I'm Dave Packer. During a political rally in Nebraska Monday night, President Trump saying higher costs in the U.S. is a small price to pay for a non-nuclear Iran, which could take out a city. Then,
2: let them take out Los Angeles. Let them take out San Diego.
1: Reacting, California Governor Gavin Newsom said Trump was deranged and dangerous. The FBI has arrested a 34-year-old Southern California real estate agent at LAX in Los Angeles on charges of spying for the Chinese government. The FBI alleges she conducted surveillance on the president of Taiwan's son in Seattle. At Cornell University, demonstrations Monday night as the fallout grows from the alleged gang rape at a fraternity. This comes as phone calls and records suggest some fraternity brothers tried to contain the allegations. Flu activity is on the rise, catching doctors and hospitals by surprise with winter level illnesses at rates at the start of October. Experts say now the time to get your flu vaccine. This is ABC News. A 10th grader is among two killed in a school bus crash.
3: Authorities say as the Winter Haven High School bus was headed to school, a car coming the other way crossed the center line and slammed into the side rear of the bus, causing it to spin out and slam head-on into another oncoming vehicle and land upside down. 37 students from Winter Haven High School were on board, along with the bus driver and his 9-year-old daughter. In addition to the 10th grader killed, the driver of the silver Jeep was pronounced dead at the scene. At least one person critically injured.
1: ABC's Victor Oquendo. 35 million Americans are under heat alerts in California as a dangerous long-duration heat wave is underway. The NBA is experimenting with technology. Select exhibition games will use a smart basketball that has a Bluetooth sensor to collect data for real-time officiating decisions. And some officials will use wrist wearables to communicate with the replay center. Dave Packer, ABC News.
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1: ABC News, I'm Dave Packer. Monday at Cornell University. A student protest calling for sexual assault prevention as the university deals with the fallout over its handling of gang rape allegations against seven fraternity members from a 2024 incident. The U.S. has moved a dozen B-1 bombers from an air base in the U.K. where they'd been based for attacks against Iran. A source telling ABC News the redeployment was not planned. ABC Chief Global Affairs Correspondent Martha Raddatz.
2: The departure of those bombers comes 1 week after several British nationals were arrested outside RAF Fairford on suspicion of terrorism. They were released on bail, but questions remain about whether they were surveilling the base.
1: His wife has posted online that televangelist Jim Baker has died. He, with then-wife Tammy Faye Baker, hosted the PTL Club in the 1980s. Baker was 86. This is ABC News. According to a post on her social media account, FBI Director Cash Patel and girlfriend Alexis Wilkins are engaged. The NFL has suspended two referees after incidents at two different games.
3: The NFL suspending line judge Jeff Seaman after he was caught on camera appearing to swear at Arizona Cardinals tight end Trey McBride. It happened during the Cardinals' loss to the New York Giants after officials did not call a penalty and McBride complained to Seaman. Seaman has been suspended for two games. And referee Adrian Hill suspended for one game for unprofessional conduct after yelling at linebacker Eric Wilson, who collided with him during a play. Wilson trying to help him up, another official separating them.
1: ABC's Rhiannon Alley. The Private Diary of Pope Francis will be released this November. Publisher Image says the journal entries from 1992 to 2024 will provide insight into the late Pope's hopes, fears, struggles, and prayers. Due for release November 24th. Dave Packer, ABC News.
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1: During a political rally in Nebraska Monday night, President Trump saying higher costs in the U.S. is a small price to pay for a non-nuclear Iran, which could take out a city. Then,
2: let them take out Los Angeles. Let them take out San Diego.
1: Reacting, California Governor Gavin Newsom said Trump was deranged and dangerous. The FBI has arrested a 34-year-old Southern California real estate agent at LAX in Los Angeles on charges of spying for the Chinese government. The FBI alleges she conducted surveillance on the president of Taiwan's son in Seattle. At Cornell University, demonstrations Monday night as the fallout grows from the alleged gang rape at a fraternity. This comes as phone calls and records suggest some fraternity brothers tried to contain the allegations. Flu activity is on the rise, catching doctors and hospitals by surprise with winter level illnesses at rates at the start of October. Experts say now the time to get your flu vaccine. This is ABC News. A 10th grader is among two killed in a school bus crash.
3: Authorities say as the Winter Haven High School bus was headed to school, a car coming the other way crossed the center line and slammed into the side rear of the bus, causing it to spin out and slam head-on into another oncoming vehicle and land upside down. 37 students from Winter Haven High School were on board, along with the bus driver and his 9-year-old daughter. In addition to the 10th grader killed, the driver of the silver Jeep was pronounced dead at the scene. At least one person critically injured.
1: ABC's Victor Oquendo. 35 million Americans are under heat alerts in California as a dangerous long-duration heat wave is underway. The NBA is experimenting with technology. Select exhibition games will use a smart basketball that has a Bluetooth sensor to collect data for real-time officiating decisions. And some officials will use wrist wearables to communicate with the replay center. Dave Packer, ABC News.
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1: Day at Cornell University. A student protest calling for sexual assault prevention as the university deals with the fallout over its handling of gang rape allegations against seven fraternity members from a 2024 incident. The U.S. has moved a dozen B-1 bombers from an air base in the U.K. where they'd been based for attacks against Iran. A source telling ABC News the redeployment was not planned. ABC Chief Global Affairs Correspondent Martha Raddatz.
2: The departure of those bombers comes 1 week after several British nationals were arrested outside RAF Fairford on suspicion of terrorism. They were released on bail, but questions remain about whether they were surveilling the base.
1: His wife has posted online that televangelist Jim Baker has died. He, with then-wife Tammy Faye Baker, hosted the PTL Club in the 1980s. Baker was 86. This is ABC News. According to a post on her social media account, FBI Director Cash Patel and girlfriend Alexis Wilkins are engaged. The NFL has suspended two referees after incidents at two different games.
3: The NFL suspending line judge Jeff Seaman after he was caught on camera appearing to swear at Arizona Cardinals tight end Trey McBride. It happened during the Cardinals' loss to the New York Giants after officials did not call a penalty and McBride complained to Seaman. Seaman has been suspended for two games. And referee Adrian Hill suspended for one game for unprofessional conduct after yelling at linebacker Eric Wilson, who collided with him during a play. Wilson trying to help him up, another official separating them.
1: ABC's Rhiannon Alley. The Private Diary of Pope Francis will be released this November. Publisher Image says the journal entries from 1992 to 2024 will provide insight into the late Pope's hopes, fears, struggles, and prayers. Due for release November 24th. Dave Packer, ABC News.
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4: ABC News, I'm Sherry Preston. President Trump on the campaign trail with the midterm elections exactly 1 month away.
5: During a political rally in Nebraska Monday night, President Trump saying higher costs in the U.S., a small price to pay for a non-nuclear Iran, which could take out a city. Then,
6: let him take out Los Angeles. Let him take out San Diego.
5: Reacting, California Governor Gavin Newsom said Trump was deranged and dangerous. Los Angeles Mayor Karen Bass suggested the remarks could potentially compromise our safety. And San Diego Mayor Todd Gloria said that his city is not collateral damage. Dave Packer, ABC News.
4: On the campus of Cornell University. Chance of justice for Jane Doe following the allegations of gang rape. A woman calling herself Jane Doe suing the Ivy League school over what happened 2 years ago at the Chi Phi frat house. Televangelist Jim Baker has died at age 86. He and his wife Tammy Faye built an evangelical empire, lost it all over a sex scandal and financial crimes. This is ABC News. In a rare move, the NFL has suspended two referees after separate incidents at different games over the weekend. Here's ABC's Rhiannon Alley.
7: The NFL suspending line judge Jeff Seaman after he was caught on camera appearing to swear at Arizona Cardinals tight end Trey McBride. It happened during the Cardinals' loss to the New York Giants after officials did not call a penalty and McBride complained to Seaman. Seaman has been suspended for 2 games. And referee Adrian Hill suspended for 1 game for unprofessional conduct after yelling at linebacker Eric Wilson, who collided with him during a play. Wilson trying to help him up, another official separating them.
4: McDonald's is facing a potential class action lawsuit over its AI-powered pricing. Last week, Reuters revealed the system, which is trained on millions of daily transactions. The suit accuses the company of conspiring with franchisees to fix prices. McDonald's calls the lawsuit uninformed. Sherry Preston, ABC News.
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3: Televangelist Jim Baker, who built the PTL Club in Charlotte before scandal brought it down, has died. He was 86. State lawmakers are headed back to Raleigh on Wednesday for a special session tackling rising gas and diesel prices. A joint proclamation issued on Monday indicates the lawmakers will convene at noon on Wednesday to consider legislation providing relief from the state gas tax. Speaking with reporters, President Trump said that the U.S. is monitoring the situation at a Siberian Plague Research Institute where Russian authorities say an employee died of pneumonia from an unknown cause. Senator Tom Tillis appeared on ABC's The View on Monday morning while promoting his new book and voicing his views on the state of affairs on Capitol Hill. The Nobel Prize in Physics will be announced by the Royal Swedish Academy of Sciences in Stockholm today. Mike Rayleigh, NCN News.
4: Rape at frat 2 years ago. We're now hearing from some of those involved. ABC News has obtained recordings of phone calls that the victim, identified as Jane Doe, made afterward. ABC's Peter Haralambos.
5: In the 2 days before she actually reported this to the Cornell University Police Department, she called three of the men who allegedly assaulted her and asked them in some ways to recount the evening in their own words. She secretly recorded these phone calls and basically asked them to help her better understand what happened that evening.
4: President Trump signing an order that would allow diesel that is usually only permitted on farms to be used on the roads that he says could bring down prices. Longtime televangelist Jim Baker has died at the age of 86. The empire he built with wife Tammy Faye crumbled after he admitted that he had an affair. Students are again protesting in France, blocking schools, demanding more money be spent on education. This is ABC News. The FBI has arrested a woman in Los Angeles, and now she's facing charges of spying for the Chinese government. In LA, here's ABC's Trevor Ault.
6: This is a 34-year-old Southern California real estate agent accused of being a Chinese spy. Wan Ying Zhang was taken into custody by federal agents at LAX as they say she was about to board a flight to Shanghai. The FBI alleges last year she flew to Seattle to surveil the son of the president of Taiwan. She allegedly sent her Chinese contact photos of the family, their cars, their license plates. In one text she allegedly sent, saw him, young male, it's that young one. And she may have surveilled other families as well.
4: In measles of cases in Pennsylvania now topping 1,000. Five people have died, including three unvaccinated adults and two babies who were too young to get the shot. The Nobel Prize in Physics has just been awarded to a scientist who worked on the discovery of high-energy neutrinos, which are some of the fundamental particles of the universe. I'm Sherry Preston, ABC News.
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1: And Gentry Service Group brings you Paul Speranza's live extended morning forecast here on the Q. Hey, Paul. It's a chilly morning over here at the radio station. We are at just about 47 degrees.
12: Yeah, and that's exactly where you're supposed to be for this time of the 6th of October. So normal temperatures. But just want to hit the tropics real quick, whether it'll affect us or not. It'll be Sunday, Monday time frame. The low is out in the Gulf of Mexico. We talked about that yesterday with GT and maybe you, Izzy. It's going to continue moving northward. It's in a favorable spot where you could maybe become a depression or in time maybe a tropical storm. But by the time it makes into the northern part of the Gulf of Mexico, winds are 110 miles an hour, the shear up there. And with that shear, if it is developing in anything, it's going to rip the top of it off. The likelihood is that if it does become a tropical storm in the central Gulf as it moves northward, it will get sheared apart. The biggest thing will be somewhere Louisiana, the western part of the panhandle of Florida, either Friday, sometime Friday or Saturday, where it would make landfall. And it will bring probably close to 10 inches of rain across that area of the country. And then the storm track is going to determine how much rain we get over here for Sunday and Monday. You know, right now, this is only Tuesday morning at 7 o'clock in the morning. We're talking next week. So we'll keep abreast of that. But it looks like some of that moisture is going to be shunted to the northeast once it starts moving northward and gets into the lower 48. So keep abreast. But like I said the other day, if you're heading down to Florida, even on the west coast of Florida, they're going to have rain out of that ordeal because you're on the northeast side of the storm. That's where all the convection is. So if you're heading down there over later this week, make sure you have some rain gear, and especially if you're going up to the panhandle or the eastern part of Louisiana, definitely a lot of rain over there. But today we've got a beautiful day shaping up. Get out and enjoy it. Temperatures with the sunshine, upper 60s, nudging 70 later. Northeast winds averaging under 10. Clear tonight, patchy fog developing in the early morning hours, mid to upper 40s. Wednesday, early patchy fog, otherwise sunny skies, temperatures a little bit warmer, back up into the middle 70s. Thursday, sunny, warmer, temperatures right around that 80-degree mark. Friday, partly cloudy skies, warm, upper 70s to near 80. Then on Saturday, looks like we're going to have a lot more clouds rolling in, depending on the track of where this system comes in from the Gulf. No rain right now, maybe late at night, but during the day, more clouds. Temperatures definitely will be cooler in the middle 60s. Sunday, depending on the track of where this storm comes and how much moisture is shunted to the northeast, rain, some of that rain could be moderate to heavy at times. Cool, temperatures in the mid-60s. Monday, you're going to have leftover showers until that system pulls away. Temperatures in the lower 70s. And as we get into Tuesday and Wednesday next week, we're back to great weather again. Partly cloudy skies, temperatures running above normal in the middle 70s. So have a great morning. We'll see you again at lunchtime. Back to you at the studios.
1: Thank you so much, Paul. That was Paul Speranza with his live extended morning forecast here on The Q, brought to you by Gentry Service Group.
13: Wake up, sleepyheads. It's time for The Breakfast Club with Mark and Paige.
1: Hello and good Tuesday morning. Thank you so much for joining us here on The Breakfast Club, or as Donna and I lovingly call it, The Sub Club. Good morning, Donna.
14: Good morning, Izzy, and how are you today?
1: I'm doing pretty good.
14: Isn't that a beautiful moon?
1: Yes. A part of me was like, I'm already going to be up at like 5-something anyway. Maybe I'll get up at 4, like be up then and go and see the, you know, once in... You know how they always do that? I swear it's always like 400 years, they tell you something happens, and then like in 2 months, they're telling you it's happening again. But anyway, apparently there was a pretty spectacular
15: eclipse of some sort that happened this morning. But when I did not get up at 4 o'clock, spoiler alert. But when I got here this morning, the moon, which you may still be able to see, it's like the crescent moon, and then right next to it, I think it's supposed to be Jupiter,
14: yes,
15: is the planet right next
14: and
15: to it.
14: And the sky is so clear this morning that you,
15: yes,
14: can see it really,
15: yes,
14: really well.
15: Depending on where you are, up, yeah, where I was this morning, it was crazy foggy. So,
14: oh,
15: be careful this morning when you're in your morning commute. It may have be already kind of burning off, but yeah, where we are down here, I didn't get to see it whenever I left this morning, but when I got here, I was like, oh, it's beautiful.
14: Which is so funny, because we're usually the ones that have the fog.
15: I know. Who knows?
14: I'll take it.
15: Who
14: I'll
15: knows? Take it. Yes. We've got a packed morning ahead of us. Of course, here in the 7 o'clock hour, we're going to do birthdays. We get trivia. We have word of the day. And then during the 8 o'clock hour, we've got some friends over from Henderson County Parks and Recreation that are going to join us.
14: They're going to talk about Treats Treats.
15: Treats Treats. They got so much. They always have so much going on, but especially here in the fall, they've got a ton of different stuff going on. So we'll be talking about Treats Treats, maybe some other stuff they got going on. We'll see what they bring us.
14: All right. And then we have some folks from Hendersonville Theater stopping by to talk to us about the production that starts this weekend, Dracula.
15: Nice. Awesome. That'll be fun. And then at 8:30, between those two things, we are going to be doing a segment I normally do on Tuesdays during my show called Better or Worse, brought to you by our friends over at NC Printing. If you haven't joined me in the afternoon before, what are you doing? And the way this works is that I play you two of the same songs done by different artists and let you be the judge of which version is better and which version is worse. So that's coming up at 8:30. And between all of that, we're going to play some great music. We would love your help this morning picking out some of the songs. So send us some requests. You can give us a call here at the studio, 698-1605. You can send us a message through the WTZQ app, or you can use that CBD Central Request a Song button located on the front page of our website, which is simply WTZQ.com. Good morning to you. Thank you so much for joining us here on the Sub Club. Next is Midnight Runners.

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1: Thank you for a memorable afternoon. Usually one must go to a bowling alley to meet a woman of your stature.
0: It's the Breakfast Club with Mark and Paige.
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0: 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I am Reed Barwick, running for the Henderson County Public Schools Board of Education, and I approve this message.
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0: 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We want to wish a big happy birthday to Mandy Frazier over at an English Flower Cottage.
1: Hey, Mandy.
0: Happy birthday to Pam Ilbrock. Happy birthday to Emil Powells. Happy birthday to Marilyn Sherman. And happy anniversary to Robin and Jeff, who are celebrating
1: 50 years.
0: 50 years.
1: Wow.
0: I had to double check my there, but 50 years. And our very own Mark and Paige, who are celebrating their 36th anniversary today. Taking some much-deserved time off to celebrate.
1: Yes. I'd say, you know, happy anniversary, but I know they're not listening. Because
0: no,
1: if they are, they're in big trouble.
0: Yes. Nope. Nope.
1: Well, if you have a birthday today, you share your birthday with some of these famous people. In 1846, George Westinghouse was born. 1909, Carol Lombard. 1906, Janet Gaynor. And in 1949, Bobby Farrell was born. Kevin Croner, who is the lead singer of REO Speedwagon, was born in 1951. Mm-hmm. David Hidalgo of Los Lobos was born in 1954. And in 1963, Elizabeth Shue was born.
0: Oh, nice.
2: Q Nation, it's time to hop in the time machine, set it for this date, and see who made headlines before hashtags were a thing. This is This Day in History.
1: I'll never get tired of hearing that. In 1783, Benjamin Hanks patented the first self-winding clock. And in 1866, the very first train robbery in the U.S. took place by the Reno brothers, and they stole $13,000. But I would imagine, I'll have to do that during break, see what that would be in today's money, because 1866, mm-hmm. that was a long time
0: ago. I had
1: ago.
0: A dream about a year and a half ago that I was going to go through all of our This Day in Histories, and I was going to type them all out, and I was going to do the conversions for any money that was like pre-1990 and do what it was now. And that dream died at around January 12th.
1: I was going to say, sounds more like a nightmare to me than a dream.
0: Yeah.
1: Thomas Edison showed his first movie on this date in 1889. Let's see a little bit about music. Gary Lewis and the Players entered the studio to record two of their biggest hits, She's Just My Style and She's Gonna Miss Her. In 1969, George Harrison released, the words are off worn off the page, I'm going to say Everything, on the A side of the Beatles 45, and it was a first for Harrison. Let's see, in 1973, Cher had her top tune, Half Breed, and later claimed to be 1/16th Cherokee as part of that. 1979, Robert John had top tune on the Billboard pop chart with a song called Sad Eyes. And in 1991, this is not really musical, but Michael Jackson gave away the bride at Elizabeth Taylor's 7th wedding, held in Jackson's Neverland Ranch. The groom was construction worker Larry Fortinsky, whom Taylor would divorce in 1997. So she made it 6 years.
0: I guess
1: that's, you know. In 2002, Mick Jagger donated £100,000, $184,000, to his old grammar school in Dartford to help pay for a music director and buy musical instruments. 2015, Johnny Cash was inducted into the Music City Walk of Fame in Nashville, Tennessee. Let's dial back to 2011, where we're going to talk some about some of the worst songs of the year, and we're going to let you hear a little bit of Wham as part of that.

of the year, and we're going to let you hear a little bit of Wham! Of the year, and we're going to let you hear a little bit of Wham! As part of that.

We got our first request of the show coming up here. Thanks so much, Barbara, for tuning in this morning and sending in this request. Here is Man from Man on the queue. There she was, just a

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5: From the WTCQ Weather Department, this is Paul Speranza with your Tuesday morning forecast. Sunny and nice today. Upper 60s to 70. A northeast wind averaging under 10. Clear tonight. By the morning, patchy fog developing. Mid to upper 40s. Wednesday, early patchy fog, then sunny. Temperatures in the mid 70s. Thursday, sunny, warmer, about 80. As we look ahead to Friday, partly cloudy skies, a speck warmer, upper 70s to 80 degrees.
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0: Alrighty, it is time for trivia here on the queue. The way this works, just in case this is your first time, is that Dawn is getting ready to ask you a trivia question. And if you happen to know the answer or you want to guess, you're going to give us a call here at the studio at 698-1605. And if you are our winner, the first to guess today's trivia question, you stand to win
1: a $5 gift card from Johnson Farm, Family Farm. And while you're over on that side of town, just up the road a bit, go visit Willow Road Market, where you have a $10 gift certificate to use.
0: Sweet. Alrighty, the only thing we ask is if you've won trivia in the last 30 days, go ahead and give somebody else a shot at winning some prizes. We'd like to be able to spread the love a little bit. Also, if... What's the other thing? Oh, use your brain. Don't use... I need to use my brain. Use your brain. Don't use phones, tablets, computers, any of those type of things. Alright? Okay. Do you want to do the honors?
1: Sure. What food item never spoils and can last for thousands of years?
0: All right. What do you think? Oh, right out of the gate.
1: Right out of the gate.
0: Hello, caller. What food never spoils? Hello?
2: Hello?
3: Hello?
2: Hi. Is it honey?
0: It is, in fact, honey. Who am I talking to?
2: This is Janet Reeves.
0: Janet, awesome. You've got some gift cards waiting for you here at the radio station.
2: Thank you.
1: Thanks, Janet.
0: Thank you. Yes, right out of the gate, it is honey. There you go. I swear that I've managed to make honey go bad in my pantry before. It's probably because they put all kinds of stuff in it.
1: It's crystallized doesn't mean it's bad, though. You can actually reheat that and put it in like warm, not hot water, because you don't want to break down the model, and it will remelt again.
0: Oh, right. So I did not know
1: and
0: that.
1: You can eat it like that, even though it's crystallized, if you can get it out of the lunch.
0: Yeah, that's the
1: tough part. But you know, those bees, they're pretty amazing.
0: Pretty awesome bunch. All right, coming up here in a little bit, we've got our word of the day. We've got Q-tips, and I've been seeing some messages come through, so I have a feeling we also have some song requests as well.

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1: Learn how to maintain your privacy, recognize online threats, and practice good internet searching habits in the next Online Safety 101 class offered at the main library on Thursday, October 29th at 10:30 a.m. Register online or call 697-4725.
2: Nice. That's pretty cool.
0: Today's word of the day is regimen. Spelled R-E-G-I-M-E-N. Regimen is a noun, and it refers to a plan or set of rules about food, exercise, etc., designed to make someone become or stay healthy. When used in a sentence, Sherry's personal trainer started her on a workout regimen of 30 minutes on the treadmill, followed by 30 minutes of weight training.
1: I have a facial regimen that I follow every morning.
0: Oh, very nice, very nice. I like a little chaos in my life, so regimen doesn't tend to work well for me. But, you know, to each their own.
1: I bet you do, though, like when you tune your guitar strings.
0: That's true, that's
1: there
0: true.
1: There are things in your life, I know,
0: there
1: but I get the
0: things.
1: Chaos.
0: Yeah, that's true, that's true.
1: I always operate
0: I didn't realize that regimen had specifically to do with health. It makes sense. That's what this is saying, but I don't know. I don't know. I guess I'm not chaotic in my health.
2: Yeah,
0: mix it up every once in a while. You know what I mean? All right. We're going to take a quick break here. When we get back, we have a Q-tip. And we've got some song requests that I've queued up as well. So if you've sent those in, don't worry. I'm going to get to them. The 7 o'clock hour is always a little bit crazy. But that's coming up here in just a couple minutes. First, though, we're going to hear a couple words from our sponsors.
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1: So you think Mailbox and Pack is just for mailing, printing, packing?
0: Mm-hmm.
1: You're wrong. They now have a craft section.
0: Oh.
1: They call it their Feeling Crafty. Mm-hmm. And they actually have a Woobles crocheting kits, knitting kits, modeling dough, and Crazy Aaron's thinking putty.
0: Nice.
1: Now, I want to wonder what that is. I'm going to have to check that out.
0: I know.
1: So, yes. So, head over to Mailbox and Pack if this cool weather has you feeling a little crafty.
0: Nice. Awesome. Huge thank you to Reliant Mailing and Mailbox and Pack for bringing us the airtime for this hour's Q-tip. We've got a couple of requests to get to here before we wrap up the 7 o'clock hour. Coming up at 8, we have some friends over at Henderson County Parks and Rec coming to chat with us about what they've got going on, specifically Treat Street, which is something that's been going on forever. I remember taking advantage of Treat Street as a kid going down Main Street. So they're going to be chatting about that here in a little bit. But first, we're going to squeeze in a couple of these requests. This first one goes out to Mike over in New Jersey this morning. He says, good morning, ladies. Take It Easy by the Eagles would be a good choice this morning. Sunshining in New Jersey. Mike C. And then he says, Falcons rule. I don't sports, but did Falcons do something last night?
7: No, it's actually our grammar school was the Franklin Falcons.
0: Cute.
7: So thanks for listening this morning, Mike.
0: Awesome. This one's for you. Thank you so much for tuning in.

0: Got another request here as we finish out the 7 o'clock hour. Thank you so much, Coco, for tuning in this morning. And she says that she needs some Dolly. And don't we all need some Dolly?
1: We all could use Dolly in our life.
0: And she picked out one of my favorite songs. This is Dumb Blonde by, of course, the late and great Dolly Parton.

right, we got time to squeeze in one more song here in this hour. I think it was on this day that we said that Cher released this song. So we got to play it. Coming up here in the 8 o'clock hour, we're talking to Henderson County.

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4: Televangelist Jim Baker, who built the PTL Club in Charlotte before scandal brought it down, has died. He was 86. State lawmakers are headed back to Raleigh on Wednesday for a special session tackling rising gas and diesel prices. A joint proclamation issued on Monday indicates the lawmakers will convene at noon on Wednesday to consider legislation providing relief from the state gas tax. Speaking with reporters, President Trump said that the U.S. is monitoring the situation at a Siberian Plague Research Institute where Russian authorities say an employee died of pneumonia from an unknown cause. Senator Tom Tillis appeared on ABC's The View on Monday morning while promoting his new book and voicing his views on the state of affairs on Capitol Hill. The Nobel Prize in Physics will be announced by the Royal Swedish Academy of Sciences in Stockholm today. Mike Riley, NCN News.
5: Preston, President Trump campaigning in Nebraska, signing off on an order to allow a type of tax-free diesel normally restricted to farms to be used on the roads. That could bring down prices. He also talked about keeping Iran from getting a nuclear weapon and joked about an Iranian attack.
6: It's a small price to pay for keeping the world safe, keeping our country safe. They can take out a city. Let them take out Los Angeles. Let them take out San Diego. This is a very small price to pay.
5: Health officials keeping an eye on Russia after reports of a case of pneumonic plague killing a lab worker in Siberia. Former White House COVID response coordinator Dr. Ashish Jha.
7: If it was a vial broke, somebody got infected, it would be unlikely that it would lead to a quarantining and monitoring of 200 people. So that makes me concerned that there might be something else happening.
5: This is ABC News. There's growing concern about the death of a medical researcher in Siberia who worked at a lab studying bubonic plague.
8: U.S. officials are watching this closely, but the problem is Russia is saying almost nothing. What we know is a 28-year-old lab technician at the Anti-Plague Institute in Siberia died last week. Russian health officials will only say that she died of pneumonia of unknown origin, and they claim testing found no link to our work. But the hospital where she was treated was placed under quarantine, and local media reports nearly 200 people who came in contact with her are being monitored.
5: That's ABC's Karen Waugh. Pennsylvania has recorded 1,000 measles cases, 5 deaths, 3 unvaccinated adults and 2 infants not old enough to get the shot. It's the largest measles outbreak in modern memory. President Trump has approved a firing squad execution for Nidal Hassan, the Army psychiatrist who killed 13 people and wounded 30 during a shooting rampage at Fort Hood. I'm Sherry Preston, ABC News.
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13: From the WTZQ Weather Department, this is Paul Speranza with your Tuesday morning forecast. Sunny and nice today. Upper 60s to 70. A northeast wind averaging under 10. Clear tonight. By the morning, patchy fog developing. Mid to upper 40s. Wednesday, early patchy fog, then sunny. Temperatures in the mid-70s. Thursday, sunny, warmer, about 80. As we look ahead to Friday, partly cloudy skies, a speck warmer, upper 70s to 80 degrees.
12: Welcome back to the Breakfast Club, or as we lovingly call it, the Sub Club here on WTZQ. If you're just joining us, you have Donna and Izzy filling in for Mark and Paige as they celebrate their 36th anniversary today, giving them some much deserved time off so that they can celebrate. We are joined this morning by Henderson County Parks and Rec as we are having our monthly conversation. And this morning, it is all about Treat Street, which is a tradition that has been going on. I don't even know how long at this point, because I remember doing it as a kid, that Treat Street has been going on. We're joined by Bridget and Terry this morning. Thank you so much for being here.
14: Thank you for having us.
12: Do you know how long?
15: That was perfect in unison.
12: I know.
15: Great, Bridget.
16: Good job.
12: It's like you guys practiced it before you got here. Do you know how long Treat Street has been going on? Because I remember going downtown and going trick-or-treating.
16: A long time.
12: Yeah.
16: Ever since I've been here. I don't remember it not. So.
12: I know. I remember a time that it hasn't been. That's awesome. Well, of course, Treat Treat happens every Halloween, and I'll let you guys take it from here and talk about Treat Street, but we're excited to have you this morning.
17: Yeah, well, thank you for having us. So Treat Street will take place on October 31st. That's going to be a Saturday this year. The event is going to be from 2 until 5. We'll have lots of activities spread out through Main Street. We'll have trick-or-treating, treat contributors, different organizations, as well as downtown merchants will be providing candy and kids treats for trick-or-treating. We'll also have a kids fun zone that's sponsored by Biltmore Church. We'll have games, music, a costume contest. So lots of fun activities going on downtown Hendersonville this year.
12: Nice. And it's happening in the afternoon this year, right? We're switching up the time a little bit.
16: It is. It is. We're doing a little switcheroo. It's a Saturday, so since Halloween falls on a Saturday, backing it up just a little bit, because that gives everybody a chance to do all the things, maybe not only Treat Street, but something in the evening, if a church or something neighborhood wanted to do something else, because that's a full fun day for all the kids.
12: And it was always exciting.
16: And adults.
12: It's always exciting when Halloween falls on a weekend.
16: Yes. We'll have the Monster Mash dance party, as usual, up on the stage in front of the historic courthouse. And also in front of this historic courthouse will be the costume contest. So plenty of chances for all different categories to win prizes and... It's just going to be, that's actually my very favorite part of Treat Street is the costumes are incredible. So even we're doing pet costumes, families, groups, all ages. So make sure you're ready with your best costume and come on out for the judging that will take place at 3 o'clock.
18: Nice.
19: The first Treat Street that I attended with Dudley, my dog, so he won the pet costume contest. And I'm convinced it was because he was dressed as a hippie. He was the Grateful Dude instead of the Grateful Dead. And I put little colored glasses on him, and he kept them on the whole time he walked by the judges. So I'm pretty sure that was why.
16: Now, Teddy. Dudley, I'm not surprised that he won.
19: Teddy did come home on Halloween night, so he spent his very first night. That's the dog that was born the day Dudley crossed the Rainbow Bridge. And Teddy's not quite ready for a costume contest, but his very first experience was coming home following Halloween night and attending Treat Street. So he was exposed to kids and people in costumes, and so not much scares him.
12: That's great. Do people need to sign up ahead of time to take advantage of the costume contest, or do they just show up?
16: They do not. They will sign up there.
12: Perfect.
16: You'll want to get there earlier than the contest to sign up, and you will sign up and get your number.
12: Nice.
16: So you have right up until before, but you can definitely come early and sign up right there.
12: Awesome. And Tree Street's free to attend, right?
16: Absolutely.
12: It is free.
16: It
12: awesome.
16: Is.
12: Awesome.
16: Cool. All the fun things for free.
19: Yes. Anything else you want to share about? If somebody wants more information, is it posted on the county site yet?
17: It is. It's posted on hendersoncountync.gov/recreation.
12: Sweet. Mm-hmm. Anything else you want to share either about Tree Street or about Henderson County Parks and Rec before we wrap up?
17: We would just like to invite everybody to come out to Treat Street. Dress up, wear your costumes, bring your goodie bags, and come out and have a great time with us.
12: Sweet. Awesome. And one more time, that is on Saturday, October 31st, Halloween. And tell me the time one more time.
17: From 2 p.m. until 5 p.m.
12: Awesome.
19: I have a feeling it's going to be really busy because that also opens up a lot of people
17: yes.
19: to come for that.
17: Yes.
12: Nice. Awesome. Well, thank you both for coming in this morning. Again, Bridget and Terry joining us this morning to chat about Treat Street. Thank you both.
17: Thank you.
16: Thank you.
12: All right. We're going to take a quick break here, and we will be back in a bit. Coming up at 8:30, better or worse. We'll see you here in a bit.
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0: 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If you're seeking the perfect spot to do the trot and tie the knot, call 890-2000, 890-2000 for Bel Air Affairs, where you're treated like family.
1: It's always so great whenever we get to talk about some exciting things that are going on here in the community. And again, as a reminder, Treat Street is happening on Halloween as it normally does, but because this year it's happening on a Saturday, and so obviously kids are not in school, they can have it a little bit early to leave time for whatever you may want to do in the evening. So it is happening from 2 until 5 p.m. this year.
19: I have a feeling there's going to be a lot of kids and adults out there. And hopefully it'll be, you know, Halloween's one of those days that it's either ridiculously hot.
1: Right.
19: And the costumes, like, you're, or it's so bitter cold and you have to bundle up sweaters and all of that, either over or under the costume, depending on what they are. So it seems to always be one or the other.
1: True. Very true. We've been hearing the walnuts falling on our roof over here at the radio station, which got me thinking that if you are by any chance finding yourself in need of a new roof, we've got the company for you.
19: Yes. Andy and Amanda, the owners of Spring Roofs, are really great people. But I think one of the best things is whether you're going to get a regular roof, you know, with shingles, or whether you're going to make the, you know, move to a metal roof, they really like to educate people. Mm-hmm. So people make the right choice for their particular situation. You know, in some cases, shingles are absolutely going to be the best option. And, you know, I used to think a metal roof was a metal roof. Well, since I've known them, I know that that's not the case, because standing seam metal roof actually covers up all of the screws.
1: Yeah.
19: So A, aesthetically, you don't see them, but more importantly, the maintenance that goes along with having to have those screws tightened every so many years. I know we've experienced, just since I've been at the station, it's done at least once.
1: Yeah.
19: Because they can loosen and then they leak, and then that leads to other issues. So if you are curious about metal roofs, or you just want to know more in general, don't forget to reach out to Andy and Amanda at Spring Roofs.
1: Awesome. All right, we're going to squeeze in a couple more songs here. Coming up at 8:30 is Better or Worse, so get those phones and apps ready for that. 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
2: Being on the street, it was scary. I mean, there's no shelter. I didn't know what I was going to do. I mean, I was sleeping under bridges. Fast food places, I would go through the trash and eat off burgers that people had ate off of. You know, it was tough, but I was so hungry that I didn't care. Lost a lot of weight. I was skinny. People would look at me and just say, well, he's just going to spend it on drugs. And it was really nice to have somewhere to go. It was relieving when I came here because they fed me. First thing they did, the meals really played a big part in my recovery because, you know, I was getting healthy and I was able to think. Being able to eat on a regular basis like that first week really changed things for me. I started thinking about the bigger picture and getting my life straight, and they're helping me with all that.
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5: From the WTCQ Weather Department, this is Paul Speranza with your Tuesday morning forecast. Sunny and nice today, upper 60s to 70. A northeast wind averaging under 10. Clear tonight, by the morning, patchy fog developing, mid to upper 40s. Wednesday, early patchy fog, then sunny, temperatures in the mid 70s. Thursday, sunny, warmer, about 80. As we look ahead to Friday, partly cloudy skies, a speck warmer, upper 70s to 80 degrees.
0: It is time for Better or Worse. 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So if you have fun, you should join me. 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The way this works is I'm getting ready to play you two of the same songs done by different artists, and I'm going to let you be the judge of which version's better.

0: and you can vote that way as well. All right, so you can either call in when I prompt you, or you can vote using the poll at any time. Today's better or worse was one that was suggested to me a while back. I actually think Mark was the one who brought this one up to me. I think that's his scrawl there.
1: It looks like it.
0: We're going to do Mambo number 5 today for Better or Worse, which originally came out in 1950 by Perez Prado. And then, of course, in 1999, Lou Bega came out with his one-hit wonder, and it was the reimagining of Mambo number 5. So my question for you is Lou Bega's version of Mambo number 5 better or worse than Perez Prado's? So we're going to start with the original version here, and then I'll play you Lou Bega's version. And you can vote now through the poll if you already have an answer. Otherwise, I'll be back in a little bit, and you can call in when I play Lou Bega's version. Here's the original.

0: All right. So that was the original version of Mambo Number 5. I guess I should mention this is a little bit different than kind of our normal Better or Worse, because this isn't, as you can tell if you do know, the cover of Mambo Number 5. It's not a direct cover of the song, although he heavily samples Mambo Number 5 in his version of it. Normally we do a little bit more of a direct comparison, but I thought it would be fun to do this one today. So my question for you is, is Lou Bega's version of Mambo Number 5 better or worse than Perez Prado's? I'm getting ready to play Lou Bega's version. You'll have 3 minutes and 37 seconds to vote. As a reminder, if you are streaming us in any way, whether it's through the app, website, on a smart home device, just a reminder that there is a little bit of a delay. So you're going to want to call in as soon as you hear the song start so that you can make sure that your vote is counted. All right. With that, the question for you that you're going to answer if you want to call in is 698-1605. You're simply going to tell me, is Lou Bega's version of Mambo Number 5 better or worse than Perez Prado's? All right, here we go. You've got 3 minutes and 37 seconds to vote via calling in, starting now.
1: Ladies and gentlemen, this is Mambo Number 5.

0: Hello, caller. Better or worse?
1: Fresh Brado is much better.
0: All right. Someone goes in the worst column. Hello, caller. Lou Bega, better or worse?
2: The second version is much better.
0: All right. We got a better, yes. All right. What do you think? 698-1605.

0: All right. Not many calls. However, I did just update the app poll, and you guys have been blowing that up. So we are currently at a tie for which version of Mambo Number 5 is better. But we're going to go ahead and give you the ad break. You've got about, I'd say about 2 minutes here to vote through the poll if you didn't get a chance to call in. Or maybe you were shy. That's all right. I get it. Go to the poll. It's on the app. It's right below Paul Sperance's forecast. Vote there. You've got about 2 minutes to vote. And then I will be back with the results.
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0: All right, the results are in. If you were just joining us right before the break, I asked you to choose between Prez Prado's version of Mambo Number 5 and Lou Bega's version of Mambo Number 5. And when we left, we were at a tie because you guys were a little shy on the phone. That's all right. Just 2 of you called in. So we were at a tie there. But I went and took a look at our poll results online, and you guys were very active there and very opinionated there. I also looked at our messages and had a couple come in there, and you guys have decided by a overwhelming majority and a 7-2 vote that Lou Bega's version of Mambo Number 5 is better than Prez Prado. I know it's kind of an unfair comparison because they were a little bit of a different song, but Lou Bega heavily sampled the original in his work. So there you have it. Also, we heard from Kyle over at NC Printing, who is tuned in this morning, and I thought I would share his note. He says, as a child of the 90s, I was sure I was going to prefer Lou Bega's, but the percussionist on the original is killing it. For Sandra and Rita's sake, got to give the edge to Bega, but it's a tough one. Good to hear you and Donna this morning. Thanks, Kyle, for tuning in, and a huge thank you to NC Printing and all our friends over there for sponsoring our Better or Worse. If you had fun with this, I do this every Tuesday in the afternoons at 4 o'clock. Come join me on the run. We're a crazy wild radio chase, and we would love to have you be part of the chase with us. So come join me in the afternoons. We'll be back in our normal spots next week. All right. I think we've got, maybe we're going to squeeze in a song here, and then We've got a Q-tip coming up here in a little bit. We've got some friends coming for our local focus.
5: Yes, we do. We have some people from the cast of Dracula coming to join us to share about the show that opens this weekend and plays for the next three.
0: Sweet. We're all about spooky season here this morning with our Treat Street conversation and Dracula.
5: I think the cool weather automatically makes you start thinking about Halloween and Christmas mornings. And
0: Yep. Well, certainly it's one this morning. We're only at 52 degrees here at the radio station. All right, I'm going to squeeze in a couple songs here. I got a couple requests to get to. Q-Tip coming up here in a bit. So much great programming. And if that's not enough for you, we've got an exciting giveaway coming up in the 9 o'clock hour. We're giving away VIP tickets to the Tryon International Film Festival that's happening this weekend. That is coming up, I would say, probably at 9:30.
5: That sounds like a perfect time to do it.
0: Sounds good. Fleetwood Mac here on The Q.

0: We got some requests to get to here before we get into the 9 o'clock hour. Thanks, Diane, for tuning in this morning. She says, happy Tuesday morning, Miss Izzy and Miss Donna, wishing you an incredibly magical day. Keep smiling. Diane, we hope you keep smiling, too. We appreciate you tuning in this morning.
1: Thank you so much.
0: I know. Super sweet. Before we get to her request, though, I did just remember, because you lifted that up, we do have a Safelite message from Safelite, if you want to share.
1: It's Tuesday, and the Safelite resale store has 50% off all household items, including furniture. Good deals will not last long, so hurry in. All proceeds help survivors of interpersonal violence, abuse, and exploitation in our community. Call 693-7157 today to arrange a donation drop-off. Safelite resale store is located at the corner of 5th and Church in downtown Hendersonville, directly across from the parking garage. Thanks, awesome. Safelite.
0: Yes, thank you, Safelite. Here is, by request, Vahivala.

0: Thank you again, Diane, for sending those our way. You guys have sent me a ton of song requests. Don't worry, we're going to have plenty of time here in the 9 o'clock hour to get to more of those. So if you sent something in, be patient. We'll get to them here in just a little bit. What else we got coming up here in the 9 o'clock hour?
1: It's just a few minutes. We have Anthony and Jack, who are cast members from Dracula.
0: Nice.
1: Coming in to join us to tell us a little bit about the show that opens up this Friday.
0: Sweet.
1: And I believe, unless we have any surprises, and I don't think we do today, other than Teddy may wander downstairs.
0: Right.
1: That will do it. Wrap up for the guests.
0: Yep.
1: But as Izzy said, we have a surprise giveaway in the 9 o'clock hour that we'll probably do around 9:30, and we're just gonna have fun playing your songs. I don't know if the fog has burned off everywhere, but at least here at the radio station, the fog seems to have burned off nicely, and it is a blue, sunshiny day, and the birds and the squirrels are already out playing, and I expect with this crisp weather that QB will make an appearance today as well.
0: We shall see. We shall see. All righty. We'll see you here in just a few minutes with our local focus. Don't go anywhere.
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4: Hey, y'all. Remember Mark Meadows, Madison Cawthorn, Chuck Edwards? We keep repeating the same mistakes and expecting a different result. Are you happy about the cost of living, the Iran war, political corruption, our failing healthcare system? We have soaring Duke energy costs, continuing Helene issues, struggling farmers, and poorly funded public schools. Maybe it's time for a change. Let's rotate the crops by voting for Democrats.
5: Paid for by the Henderson County Democratic Party.
6: Televangelist Jim Baker, who built the PTL Club in Charlotte before scandal brought it down, has died. He was 86. State lawmakers are headed back to Raleigh on Wednesday for a special session tackling rising gas and diesel prices. A joint proclamation issued on Monday indicates the lawmakers will convene at noon on Wednesday to consider legislation providing relief from the state gas tax. Speaking with reporters, President Trump said that the U.S. is monitoring the situation at a Siberian Plague Research Institute where Russian authorities say an employee died of pneumonia from an unknown cause. Senator Tom Tillis appeared on ABC's The View on Monday morning while promoting his new book and voicing his views on the state of affairs on Capitol Hill. The Nobel Prize in Physics will be announced by the Royal Swedish Academy of Sciences in Stockholm today. Mike Riley, NCN News.
7: ABC News, I'm Sherry Preston. Protests at Cornell. After the lawsuit filed by a woman identified only as Jane Doe, saying she was raped at a frat 2 years ago. ABC News obtaining recordings of phone calls she made with some of the fraternity brothers she is now accusing of attacking her. And one, she says she was completely and totally intoxicated. Amid worries about reports of a death due to pneumonic plague in Russia, Secretary of State Marco Rubio is calling on that country to be more transparent.
8: Suffice it to say, we're watching it very closely. And I think the whole world is watching it very closely because depending on what we learn about it, we would know how to respond.
7: A worker at a specialized lab in Siberia died. President Trump says he's making tax-free diesel that's normally restricted to places like farms available to everyone to try to drive down diesel prices. British officials say they've made another arrest in connection with a suspected terror plot at an American airbase. This is ABC News. The U.S. military hasn't put a convicted serviceman to death since 1961 when Army Private John Bennett was hanged for the rape and attempted murder of an 11-year-old girl. President Trump, though, now intends to end the six-decade dry spell.
9: This is Jim Ryan. On an autumn day in 2009, Army psychiatrist Nidal Hassan, angry at the U.S. for its occupation of Iraq and Afghanistan, opened fire inside a medical facility at Fort Hood in central Texas, killing 13 and wounding 30. He was tried in a military court and sentenced to die, but is still sitting on death row. President Trump has now approved his execution by firing squad. No time or date has been set. Jim Ryan, ABC News.
7: The NFL has suspended two referees for separate incidents. Jeff Seaman suspended for two games after appearing to swear at a Cardinals player, and Adrian Hill suspended for one game after yelling at a Vikings player who ran into him on the field. Sherry Preston, ABC News.
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16: From the WTCQ Weather Department, this is Paul Speranza with your Tuesday morning forecast. Sunny and nice today, upper 60s to 70, a northeast wind averaging under 10. Clear tonight, by the morning, patchy fog developing, mid to upper 40s. Wednesday, early patchy fog, then sunny, temperatures in the mid 70s. Thursday, sunny, warmer, about 80. As we look ahead to Friday, partly cloudy skies, a speck warmer. Upper 70s to 80 degrees.
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0: Welcome back to The Breakfast Club, or as we lovingly call it, the Sub Club, filling in for Mark and Paige this week as they take some much-deserved time off to celebrate their anniversary today. We are getting ready to get into our local focus here. We do this every Tuesday and Thursday here on The Q, and we are so happy to partner with Stoller Power Solutions. 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
1: Thank you very much to Stoller for providing the airtime for us to do these interviews. And as promised, joining us this morning, we have Anthony Maranto, who plays Dracula, and Jack Stanford, who plays Jonathan, in Dracula, A Comedy of Terrors. So tell us about this show, guys. It sounds like a lot of fun.
19: It is a lot of fun. It's a very farcical, comedic take on a classic novel. It's not nearly as long as the classic novel, which we as actors are absolutely thrilled about. But we've been working on it for, 8 weeks now? And I'm really thrilled with the product that we've put together, and I think it's going to be a great show.
1: That's nice. Awesome. I can't wait to see the set and the makeup.
19: Oh, the set's amazing. So that's a lot of fun.
0: And what dates are these running?
20: These are running October 9th through the 25th. So awesome. We've got three weekends coming up. That's 7:30 on Fridays and 3 o'clock on Saturdays and Sundays.
1: Sounds great. Right. So this is your first time for both of you performing in Hendersonville.
20: Mm-hmm. Yes.
1: But you are very... Not new to the acting world. Tell us a little bit about yourselves and what drew you to audition for this particular production.
20: Well, I've always been a fan of the Dracula novel as it's a in its original form, as well as other movie adaptations. So to see that it was coming to stage, I've always wanted to perform in that capacity. But this being such a romp, such a funny take on Dracula, has been a lot of fun. Especially getting to do it with some friends of mine that we've performed together at Asheville Community Theater and at Montford Park Players around the area.
19: We all just did a Montford show together, and Anthony was real interested in auditioning for Dracula, and there was a great part in it for my partner Lucy. She's playing Lucy, appropriately. So I was like, sure, I'll go out for it, and it has been just a fantastic experience. I'm really impressed with the Hendersonville Theater. The script has just been an absolute blast to work on, and the board of the Hendersonville Theater has provided us wonderful support the entire time. So I'm thrilled that you wanted to do this, Anthony, because it's the only reason I'm doing it.
1: Well, we're thrilled to have you both sharing your talents in our community. Hendersonville Theater has been a longtime partner of WTZQ. We love working with everybody over there, and it really is a little gem. I mean, it's a nice theater, has good seating, good parking, some good refreshments.
20: Yeah.
1: But they've brought in some interesting shows, and I love when directors are able to put their own spin on, the shows that are coming in. Yeah. So you were talking about the director. She, Elizabeth, has also directed other shows at Hendersonville Theater. And she said, working her magic again with this
19: Elizabeth
1: one.
19: Yeah, Elizabeth DeVault just did Bright Star at Hendersonville, which was wonderful. And she's done a number of other shows throughout Asheville. She is a fantastic director to work with. She is very professional. She has very high expectations for your actors, which we always love as performers, is being treated with that kind of respect. So it's just been a delight to work with her so far.
1: That's awesome. Yeah. What other information do you have to share about yourselves? How long have you been acting?
20: Oh, man. Ever since I was a little kid, doing little church plays and school plays, and then finding my way into the community theater realm in middle school and high school, and realizing this is something that I love to do. This isn't just a pastime to do at church or school, but something that connects me to a broader community. And I've made lifelong friendships, and even met my wife doing theater together back in Virginia. So all my life, really, been doing theater, and been performing in Asheville the last couple years.
19: I actually came into it as an adult, and it's very interesting working in Asheville because I came from Charlotte, which is where I started performing. And Charlotte, there's very much a pipeline to professional performing. Not that there isn't that here in Asheville, but it kind of changes the vibe a little bit. It's very competitive. It's very high stress. And so when COVID happened, I kind of swore off community theater and acting. And then last year, I wasn't doing anything in the summer, so I auditioned for a Montford show. That's where I met Anthony. I was doing that show with my partner Lucy as well, and it is just such a delightful community here. In Charlotte, people are thinking about their careers and their next steps and where they want to go. Here in Asheville, everyone is only thinking about how do we build a great community and have a great time, and it is just such a rewarding experience at every theater I've been to.
1: That's really cool to hear. So it's much more of a passion project rather than a how do I advance my career.
19: Yeah, people care and uplift each other, and in a environment that is leaning more professional, that can be quite the opposite. I've seen actors sabotage one another, and that's just not why we're doing this. We're not getting paid for this. We're not getting our money or our time's worth out of it. We're doing this because it's fun, and because we can build a great community and provide a wonderful show to the public.
1: And I think that really shows through when you attend shows that community theater is. Not that professional performances aren't absolutely spectacular. I came from Raleigh before I moved here, and they had several community theaters. One of them is actually run by Evan Rachel Wood's dad. Mm-hmm. And she got her start playing the Ghost of Christmas Future before she ever became a movie actress. But her dad, who probably could have gone on to do professional, really was passionate about community theater and just wanted to stay and have a stellar experience for people.
20: Yeah.
1: So
20: you can definitely feel a difference as far as when a cast and crew cares about putting on a good show for the community as a love project. There's a tenderness to it, and you can really feel it in the theater.
5: Yeah.
1: I've seen that from the shows I've attended this year at Hendersonville Theater. Yeah. By the end, the cast is just their family.
5: Yeah. Oh, yeah.
1: You know, and you spend all those rehearsals, and then you the culmination of all of your efforts come together. It's really special.
19: Yeah, and opening night is always such a delight. We're looking forward to that this Friday. We're going to be opening with Dracula. We have our invited dress on Thursday, which, you know, friends and family is always fun, but then you get the public in, and you get to see how they appreciate it. All those times we've been pausing for laughter and just standing in silence for a minute, we're hoping we can fill that air with something.
1: Right.
0: That's awesome. Again, we're talking to Anthony and Jack, starring in Dracula, opening this weekend over at Hendersonville Theater. You can go online now, and you're going to want to go online now to get your tickets, hendersonvilletheater.org. Anything else that you want to share with us here before we wrap up? I know we were going to maybe tease an upcoming performance, maybe the next one that's happening?
1: Yeah, Halloween weekend. They are actually doing a War of the Worlds.
0: Nice.
1: And we are the show sponsor for that, of course. Oh, very appropriate.
5: Yeah.
1: Radio station. So tell us a little bit about that show, if you know anything.
19: I only know a couple things. Okay. One of our castmates, Kevin, is going to be in War of the Worlds. I'm not sure who he's playing. They just started rehearsals for that.
0: Nice.
19: This past weekend. But it is the radio play. So I'm curious to see what the staging is going to be like, because that's going to give the director a lot of stuff to play with for,
1: yes,
19: you know, a show that's meant to be in this format, just voices. So I think that's going to be really interesting to see.
1: Yeah, awesome. I think that'll be a lot of fun. Well, you can always find information about current shows getting ready to run and future shows by going to Hendersonville Theater, and that's theaterre.org, and get information on upcoming shows, tickets, and different things. And we really appreciate you guys coming in this morning and sharing a little bit about what's happening. You both have beautiful smiles that the audience can't see. I'm sure that'll be a little bit different.
19: Come to Dracula, when you'll be able to see it.
1: Yes, you need to go to the show. I'm trying to figure out, okay, what do I have going on and what day can I actually? I'm probably going to wind up at a Sunday afternoon performance with my schedule. But yeah, go on in, get your tickets now, and be sure to support this great acting troupe that is putting together a show for your entertainment.
20: One other note, we will have a Pay What You Can night coming up on the last Thursday, the 22nd, yep, I believe, yeah, is the date. So that tickets have not gone on sale yet for the Pay What You Can night. That goes live this Thursday,
0: okay,
20: the 8th. So those will go very fast, but if you want to grab something a little bit cheaper, that'll be your way to do it.
0: Awesome. Cool. Anthony, Jack, thank you so much for coming in today and chatting with us.
19: Yeah, thank you.
20: Thank you so much.
0: Awesome. Go get your tickets for Dracula now at Hendersonville Theater. That's re.org. 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
1: Well, it was so nice to talk to Anthony and Jack about Dracula.
2: What a breath of fresh air they were, too. Just vibrant and fun and really looking forward to the role.
1: I know. It's always fun to talk to actors whenever they come in, like artists or whatever, because they always come in and they're all jazzed and like ready to go. And old pros.
2: Yeah, they were great. I think that's going to be a really great show. And I look forward to a comedic type of version of this show, which should be really interesting.
1: For sure. They kind of do that. I remember, was it just last year that they did, what's the comedic version of Frankenstein they did, I think, was it last year that they did it? I'm totally blanking on the name, and now you're blanking on the name, too. I've given it to you.
2: That's okay. But yes, it was, and it was a lot of fun.
1: Yes.
2: It was a
1: lot of fun. So they do a good mix of spooky and funny over at Hendersonville Theater.
2: And if you haven't been this year or lately or ever, this sounds like it's going to be a great show to check out.
1: Yeah.
2: So get your tickets now.
1: All right. Totally switching gears here. Fidelity Bank. Today's the day, isn't it?
2: Today is the day. we've been talking about it, and I know they are very excited. The new Fidelity Bank at 203 Greenville Highway, which is located in the Fresh Market Shopping Plaza, has their ribbon cutting today. They are kicking off their festivities at 4:30. They'll be there from 4:30 to 6:30. They will have some refreshments, and they have done a beautiful job redoing the lobby after, unfortunately, that space was flooded out during Helene.
1: I know.
2: Everything, but from what I understand, the city, as well as some, they've done a lot to try to mitigate that risk moving forward.
1: Sweet.
2: But for today, pop into the bank, say hello. I plan on being there. I know Kimberly, the branch manager, is extremely excited to welcome the community. So if you have time today, pop in anytime between 4:30 and 6:30. The official ribbon cutting will be 5 o'clock-ish.
1: Okay.
2: Where the chamber will be there for us to welcome opening of another new business in our community, and we're really excited for that.
1: That's awesome. Coming up here at 9:30, we are giving away a VIP ticket to the Tryon International Film Festival happening this weekend. So stay tuned in for that. That's coming up here again at 9:30. But we're going to squeeze in a couple requests before then. Karen and Cooper, say hello this morning, sweet Cooper. Good morning to both of you. And Karen has requested a little Janis Joplin this morning.
2: What a surprise. I would have never guessed.
1: I will never say no to playing Janis for you, all right?
2: Agreed.
1: Here is me and my Bobby McGee.
3: Busted flat in Baton Rouge, waiting for a train.

0: request. Got time to squeeze in one more request here. But before we do so, we want to remind you we are giving away a VIP ticket to Tryon International Film Festival happening this weekend in Tryon. Do you want to chat a little bit about what that VIP pass includes? Get people excited about it?
1: Yeah, this is an all-access VIP pass. So the festival actually starts on Thursday. Mm-hmm. This is really not only for your film buffs, but anybody that might be interested in the education behind it. They have some amazing directors and people teaching some of these workshops. So Thursday is Media Arts Day and also the evening opening reception. Friday, there's an education summit. And Friday evening is the opening gala and feature films screening.
0: Nice.
1: We did have the producer and director, who are husband and wife, that are part of this feature film. If the film is anything like they are, it's going to be phenomenal. On Saturday, there are also film screenings, educational events, a VIP lounge open from 12 to 6, and all the official TRIF parties. And then Sunday, brunch with the filmmaker, film screenings, education events, the award center, a ceremony, and the VIP lounge. So you get all festival screenings, all filmmaker panels and talks, and any special reception. So this pass makes you a TRIF insider. Mm-hmm. You can come and go as you please. And it's a $150 value. So it would be something that for the person that really wants to say, hey, what is this all about?
0: Yeah.
1: It's a great time to check it out. So call in to win.
0: Awesome. We'll be doing that here in just a few minutes. We're going to play a request and we'll have an ad break and then we'll be giving that away. Please note, I will need your name, your phone number, and an email address to win these tickets. So just keep that in mind before you call in and make sure you're available this weekend to go. And we'll be doing that here in just a few minutes. But first, we're going to get to this next request. This message came through. Good morning, Donna and Izzy. Amanda with Spring Roofs. Could you play Patsy Cline Crazy? That was my mom's favorite, and today would have been her 73rd birthday.
1: Aww.
0: We're thinking about you this morning, Amanda. Thank you so much for messaging in. Here is Miss Patsy Cline.

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0: Dark and sunny, temperatures in the mid-70s. Thursday, sunny, warmer, about 80. As we look ahead to Friday, partly cloudy skies, a speck warmer, upper 70s to 80 degrees.
1: As promised, we are giving away a VIP pass. This is one VIP pass to Tryon International Film Festival for this weekend. It opens on Thursday the 8th and goes through until Sunday. If you are interested and available to go to Tryon International Film Festival this weekend, I'm going to need your name, your phone number, and an email address, as that is how you will be receiving the ticket. I think that's all the information you need to know, right?
2: That is all the information. And realize that because of the value that it is only one ticket.
1: Yes, $150 value.
2: Right. Most people are not going to be able to take advantage of everything, which is fine. You can come and go as you please. Go to a party, go to a film, go to a Q&A session, you know, whatever it is, you know, you can do that.
1: Yeah.
2: We actually have a local celebrity that whose film is in the Tryon Film Festival on Saturday, Blake Kinsey.
1: Nice.
2: He's from Mills River.
1: Yes.
2: And he has a film in there.
1: Awesome.
2: And it happens to be about music and going back to albums and LPs and things like that. So
1: nice.
2: That's kind of just a cool little thing. But you don't have to, if you buy another pass, you can buy another VIP pass if the parties are the reason you really want to go. But you could get a full weekend pass that just doesn't include everything, but you can see all the film screenings. Or if you know I'm only going to be able to go for a day, you can add that as well. So just giving people options. So
1: yeah, totally. So if you are interested in this VIP pass and you are caller number 2 at 698-1605, you will get it. Caller number 2 at 698-1605. I need your name, number, and email address. Here's for Amy, Crystal Blue Persuasion. Thanks for tuning in this morning. Also, I'll send you that lipstick link. Don't you worry.

0: Congratulations to John, who is going to see the Tryon International Film Festival with a VIP pass. 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I think it's .org to get your tickets. 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And again, they've got VIP passes, day passes, or weekend passes available. We got time to squeeze in some more requests here, so I'm going to put in a couple of these. We got a Q-tip coming up here in a little bit, and then before you know it, we're going to be wrapping up another show. Another morning.
1: It flew by this morning,
0: by.
1: For sure.
0: Coco sent us another message, and she says, seeing how I've known them 30 years, you got to play two songs for them today. She's talking about Mark and Paige, of course. So here's the first one, Andy Kim's Rock Me Gently.

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6: That sounds great. Mm-hmm. 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Thank you, IAM, for sponsoring this hour's Q-tip.
4: Yes. All right, got time to squeeze in a couple more requests here before we wrap up the show. Cindy, you managed to request a Elvis song that we didn't have in our system, which is quite impressive, I must say. Quite
6: that is very impressive.
4: Here's Elvis here on the Q. It's easy for you.

0: All right, one more request here before we wrap up the show. This was another one that Coco sent our way to shout out for Mark and Paige's anniversary. I didn't realize this, but this is a Carburetors tune, and this is a song that Mark wrote for Paige. So very fitting on
1: there. Thank you, Coco, for sending that.
0: Yes, very fitting on our on their anniversary here. I'm sure that they are, and I don't blame them, out there enjoying their day. But just in case they're listening, happy anniversary, Mark and Paige. Here's the Carburetors, Give Me a Chance.

0: That's going to do it for us. Thank you so much for joining us today on The Breakfast Club, or as we call it, The Sub Club. We'll be with you all week long, so tune in tomorrow, Thursday, and Friday morning as well. One thing that I typically do on Wednesday afternoons on The Run is Women Wednesday, but we're going to do that during the morning show tomorrow. So get those female-led band requests ready.
1: You know I'm always up for the Women Wednesday, whether it's morning or afternoon. Mm-hmm. So.
0: This afternoon, GT will be with you, so show him a little bit of love and send in some requests later on. Here's our quick morning roundup. We want to once again say a huge happy birthday and happy anniversary to these local celebrities. Happy birthday to Mandy Frazier over at An English Flower Cottage. Happy birthday to Pam Ilbrock, Emil Powells, and Marilyn Sherman. And happy anniversary to Robin and Jeff celebrating 50 years today. And, of course, Mark and Paige celebrating their 36th anniversary today.
1: Wherever you are, whatever you're doing, I hope you're relaxing and having fun, Mark and Paige. Enjoy the day.
0: Yes. Congratulations to our trivia winner this morning.
1: Janet knew the answer to what food item never spoils and can last thousands of years.
0: Honey. Our word of the day today is regimen. Hopefully you are a little bit better than me and can use some regimens in your life.
1: And our winner for the pass to the Tryon International Film Festival was John Knott.
0: We'll be doing more of those here tomorrow, so make sure you tune in to win tomorrow, for the chance to win tomorrow. Also, thanks to all of our guests that came in today. We had Bridget and Terry that came in and talked to us about Treat Street happening on Halloween downtown from 2 to 5 p.m. And also, thank you to Anthony and Jack who came in from Hendersonville Theater to talk about Dracula opening this Friday, October 9th, and running for 3 weekends. Get your tickets now at hendersonvilletheater.org. Coming up later today, like I said, GT will be with you this afternoon. Before that, we've got a noon forecast, and at 12:30, the rerun of last week's episode of Broadly Speaking with Carrie O'Kane. With that, remember, feed and water your birds. It's a beautiful fall day out there, but they are stocking up for winter, so make sure that they've got all they need. And
1: do something nice for somebody.
0: It's easier than you think. Dawn and I will see you bright and early tomorrow morning on the radio.
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5: 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Amid protests at Cornell University over the allegations of rape at a frat, ABC News.

0: is learning more about what the members of that fraternity did to try to deal with it afterwards. Here's ABC's Aaron Katursky.
1: ABC News reviewed text messages some of the frat brothers exchanged that appear to show a scramble to contain the fallout after Cornell temporarily suspended the Chi Phi chapter. When was the last time you spoke to Jane Doe? The fraternity president asked. Yesterday. What's the plan of action? Should I call her? I don't think she would have reported this. ABC News also obtained videos of interviews with witnesses, one of whom tells Cornell investigators the fraternity brothers tried to get their story straight.
0: Secretary of State Marco Rubio calls for transparency from Russia amid worries about the death of a worker at a plague research institute in Siberia. The $81 billion deal merging Skydance with Warner Brothers is done. The two companies officially finishing the deal this morning. This is ABC News. One of the best-known figures of the 1980s has died. Televangelist Jim Baker, who along with his wife, Tammy Faye, built an empire valued at hundreds of millions of dollars until it collapsed. Here's ABC's Jim Ryan.
2: Preaching the gospel of prosperity, the Bakers made no apologies for their lavish lifestyle. But when it was learned that their wealth came at the expense of investors in the Heritage USA theme park, it all came crashing down, with Baker telling ABC's Ted Koppel in 1987,
3: "If I had it to do over again, you know, we would just say no, and we would not do it."
2: Baker was convicted of fraud and sentenced to 45 years, but released after five. Jim Ryan, ABC News.
0: Tennessee's top Republicans are exploring alternative execution methods after the failed execution of Christa Pike. Senator Marsha Blackburn says the state needs to reevaluate its procedures and find a successful method, everything from lethal injection to the electric chair. Pike is still alive. I'm Sherry Preston, ABC News.
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9: From the WTCQ Weather Department, this is Paul Speranza with your Tuesday morning forecast. Sunny and nice today, upper 60s to 70, a northeast wind averaging under 10. Clear tonight, by the morning, patchy fog developing, mid to upper 40s. Wednesday, early patchy fog, then sunny, temperatures in the mid 70s. Thursday, sunny, warmer, about 80. As we look ahead to Friday, partly cloudy skies, a speck warmer, upper 70s to 80 degrees.

Bill walked me to my door last night, and he said, "Before I go, there's something about our love affair that I have a right to know." I said, "Let's not stand out here like this. What would the neighbors think? Why don't we just step inside, and I'll fix us both a drink?"

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1: 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The Highway 52 Quartet featuring brunch veterans Michael Country Carver and electric violinist Paul McIntyre and adding multi-instrumentalist Beau Loftus and bassist Lauren Bandy will act as the house band. Highway 52 Quartet will play the first set and then open the stage to audience members to come up and play with the house band. Priority will be given to musicians who sign up ahead of time by messaging Highway 52 on Facebook, but signups will also be available at the show. 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

0: Hey, everybody, it's Mike Morgan. And coming up this Friday night on Mountain Credit Union High School Football, we've got a big Mountain 8 showdown as Smoky Mountain comes to West Henderson. Mike Gore and Thomas Gore will be on the call. So join them Friday night for the UNC Health Party pregame show at 7 and kickoff of Mountain Credit Union High School Football at 7:30 right here on theCUBE.
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6: WTCQ Weather Department. This is Paul Speranza with your Tuesday morning forecast. Sunny and nice today. Upper 60s to 70. A northeast wind averaging under 10. Clear tonight. By the morning, patchy fog developing. Mid to upper 40s. Wednesday, early patchy fog, then sunny. Temperatures in the mid 70s. Thursday, sunny, warmer, about 80. As we look ahead to Friday, partly cloudy skies. Expect warmer. Upper 70s to 80 degrees.

scars that you have. We've been meeting here every day. And since this is our last day together, I want to hold you just one more time. When you turn and walk away,

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3: ABC News, I'm Sherry Preston. It's official. The Skydance Paramount deal is complete. The $81 billion takeover of Warner Brothers Discovery now creates the biggest movie studio in the country and combines networks like CNN and CBS, as well as HBO Max and Paramount Plus. A scientist in Russia who worked at a lab specializing in pneumonic plague has died. Secretary of State Marco Rubio talking about it as hundreds of people are now being monitored.
4: Anytime you hear that there's some disease that infected someone in a lab anywhere in the world, you're going to be concerned about it, especially given recent events not so long ago, obviously in 2021, so in 2020 when we saw that happen. That said, it would be irresponsible for me here to sit and speculate because we just don't have all the information yet.
3: British police arresting a seventh man in connection with that security incident at a U.S.-based airbase. A scientist who helped demystify a rare group of neutrinos, tiny cosmic particles, has been awarded the Nobel Prize in Physics. This is ABC News. Extreme heat warnings throughout Southern California today. It could hit 102 degrees in Burbank and 102 in Riverside as well. More Americans losing their homes to foreclosure, and now there are scams involving so-called rescue services. Here's ABC's Hannah Batah.
5: A self-proclaimed home saver is now facing charges, including grand larceny. Accused of taking mortgage payments from a homeowner, she promised to help avoid foreclosure. Lauren Taliento, president of JT Home Savers, pleaded not guilty in a New York courtroom. Prosecutors say Miguel Mora turned to Taliento because he was struggling to make his mortgage payments. They say Taliento told him she could lower his mortgage rate and to send his payments to her. But they say the money was never forwarded to the lender.
3: Starbucks is facing a consumer lawsuit over claims that the protein drinks labeled sugar-free on its cafe menus may actually contain more sugar than a Reese's peanut butter cup. I'm Sherry Preston, ABC News.
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11: From the WTCQ Weather Department, this is Paul Speranza with your Tuesday morning forecast. Sunny and nice today, upper 60s to 70, a northeast wind averaging under 10. Clear tonight, by the morning, patchy fog developing, mid to upper 40s. Wednesday, early patchy fog, then sunny, temperatures in the mid 70s. Thursday, sunny, warmer, about 80. As we look ahead to Friday, partly cloudy skies, a speck warmer, upper 70s to 80 degrees.

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4: From the WTCQ Weather Department, this is Paul Speranza with your Tuesday morning forecast. Sunny and nice today, upper 60s to 70, a northeast wind averaging under 10. Clear tonight, by the morning, patchy fog developing, mid to upper 40s. Wednesday, early patchy fog, then sunny, temperatures in the mid 70s. Thursday, sunny, warmer, about 80. As we look ahead to Friday, partly cloudy skies, a speck warmer, upper 70s.

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0: Some sounds take you right back to where it all began. 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
2: 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I'll be back with you in just a few minutes with

Paul Speranza for his extended noontime forecast. And then coming up at 12:30, it is the rerun of last week's episode of Broadly Speaking with Carrie O'Kane. I'll see you in a bit. Here's Foreigner on the Q.

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1: ABC News, I'm Sherry Preston. Skydance-owned Paramount is now closed its $81 billion takeover of Warner Brothers Discovery. Those two big studios, as well as HBO Max, Paramount Plus, CBS, and CNN, all now under one roof. President Trump, during a campaign stop in Nebraska, seeming to suggest last night that San Diego and Los Angeles could be taken out by Iran if Iran were to get a nuclear weapon. With reaction this morning, ABC's Karen Travers.
2: Governor Gavin Newsom of California said that these comments were deranged and dangerous. The mayor of Los Angeles, Karen Bass, said that the role of the president is to protect the country, not to actively threaten it and encourage attacks on American lives. And we also heard from the mayor of San Diego, who said that that city is not collateral damage, not
1: Tens of thousands of demonstrators marching across France, waving flags, blocking school doors in support of more education funding. In the UK, a seventh man now arrested in connection with that security incident. This is ABC News. West Coast heat wave lingering on. Several California cities, including Burbank and Riverside, tying or breaking heat records. It could be 102 in Burbank today. Details still surfacing about the alleged sex assault on the campus of Cornell University that happened 2 years ago. A woman named Jane Doe filing a civil lawsuit against the Ivy League school. ABC's Aaron Katursky learning more about the accused fraternity brothers and how they reacted afterwards.
3: ABC News also obtained videos of interviews with witnesses, one of whom tells Cornell investigators the fraternity brothers tried to get their story straight.
4: This was like a consensual orgy, essentially. Like, don't, but like, don't spread it because it would be bad for our image. Chi-Fi held a meeting, essentially, to get all of the men on the same page about what happened.
1: Longtime televangelist Jim Baker, who built a multi-million dollar religious empire, then went to prison for swindling his donors out of a lot of that money, has died. I'm Sherry Preston, ABC News.
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10: And G&B Energy brings us Paul Speranza's live extended noon forecast here on The Q. Hey, Paul, it's another beautiful day over here at the radio station. We are at about 62 degrees.
11: Yeah, Izzy, you can't ask for a nicer day. Brilliant sunshine. We'll talk about the great weather over the next several days. I want to start with the tropics. I started yesterday talking about it, and this morning at lunchtime, the 11 o'clock survey I came out from the Hurricane Center. That's great. Nothing wrong with that. That's good for the media people to see. But like I said, being down at school for 14 years, down Hurricane School, I used to get a lot of access to behind the scenes what is going on with that they don't post. And the storm that's in the Gulf of Mexico right now is just a low pressure, but it's over 2 to 3 degrees Celsius warm water, above normal water down there. And as it gets closer to the Gulf Coast, the northern part of the Gulf Coast, the winds are 110 miles an hour. That's the shear.

0: Some of the models say it's never going to make it here. It's going to break it apart, and it's going to be a big rainmaker. Other models suggest it will become Isaac over the next couple of days. It's still in a very favorable location. It's got no shear over there. It's got that warm water to work with. And by the time you get into Friday or Saturday, depending on the track of the storm, now this morning was a little further to the west. Now it's a little further to the east in the panhandle of Florida, which I don't like to see, because if it went further to the west, as it went northward, it would steal more to the north and would keep away from us. But now, and of course, this is several days down the road, so don't go run into a store or anything. We'll just go and watch to see what happens. But it could bring a lot of rain here, because the model runs now are bringing it up through the panhandle of Florida, recurving it to the northeast, bringing it across Georgia, western North Carolina, across South Carolina, and then into Virginia, and then curving it out to the Atlantic. And that would be either from Saturday night, Sunday, and into part of the day on Monday. Timing's going to make the big factor. How fast does it go? Does it slow down? Does it shift further to the west? Does it come further to the east? But I'm just telling you right now that Sunday could be a pretty wet day around here if some of the model runs are right. And some of the models want to suggest it may develop into a hurricane before it gets to all that shear. So there's a lot on the table down there for the people that are living on the Gulf Coast. And like I said yesterday and this morning, if you're going down to Florida over the next several days, anywhere from the panhandle to the western Gulf Coast of the Florida Peninsula, it's going to get a lot of rain. You're on the northeast corner of the storm. That's where all the convection is. That's what's pushing it over. So if you're going down there, yeah, plan on being wet, not being in the ocean, but wet from the sky. So keep that in mind. But once again, it all depends on the exact track of what may become Tropical Storm Isaac. And from there, we'll see. But otherwise, we've got brilliant sunshine this afternoon, comfortable humidity, great temperatures where we're supposed to be for this time of October, upper 60s, maybe nudging 70, a northeast wind averaging under 10. Clear tonight by the early morning hours, some patchy fog out there. Temperatures where we're supposed to be in the morning, mid to upper 40s. Wednesday, early patchy fog, and then sunny skies, warmer, getting up into the middle 70s, and that would be above normal. Thursday, sunny, warmer, right around 80 degrees, and again, that'll be above normal. Friday, partly cloudy skies, upper 70s, nudging 80 degrees, above normal temperatures. Saturday, depending on the exact track and what may or may not happen with this tropical system down in the Gulf, more clouds rolling through the area, so the more cloudy day, you could call it. Temperatures basically in the mid to upper 60s. And then Saturday night, during the day on Sunday, if the system does come and recurve and it does make that northeast turn, bringing in that moisture, tropical moisture, then rainy skies on Sunday. Some of that rain could be moderate to heavy. Temperatures basically in the middle 60s. Monday, leftover rain or showers. Temperatures in the lower 70s. And as we get into Tuesday and Wednesday next week, we're back to partly cloudy skies. And again, temperatures running above normal, back up into the middle 70s. And only thing is, I'm not putting out no numbers with rainfall or anything like that. If I tell you it was going to be X amount of rain, people will be saying, well, he said this. And 6 hours from now, when the new models come out, it'll be this. So we're not going to talk about any rain totals. We'll just mention that Sunday, moderate to heavy rain is possible to come across western North Carolina. And we just had pretty decent rains a couple of days ago when we gave out the rain totals out there. So we'll see. But that's what's on the agenda coming up over the next several days. So enjoy the afternoon. And as Izzy said, we'll be talking with GT later. And I'll pass it back to the studios.
1: 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That was Paul Speranza with his live extended noon forecast here on the Cube, brought to you by GMB Energy. 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Stay tuned in. Coming up here in just about 20 minutes, it is the rerun of last week's episode of Broadly Speaking with Carrie O'Kane. And then later on this afternoon, GT will be with you filling in for me on the run. Show him a little bit of love and send him some requests later on this afternoon. Don and I will see you tomorrow morning for the Breakfast Club. Until then, Crosby, Stills, Nash & Young on the Q.

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4: From the WTZQ Weather Department, this is Paul Speranza with your Tuesday morning forecast. Sunny and nice today, upper 60s to 70, a northeast wind averaging under 10. Clear tonight, by the morning, patchy fog developing, mid to upper 40s. Wednesday, early patchy fog, then sunny, temperatures in the mid 70s. Thursday, sunny, warmer, about 80. As we look ahead to Friday, partly cloudy skies, a speck warmer, upper 70s to 80 degrees.
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6: Welcome to Broadly Speaking, a history and stories of the French Broad River Valley. A friend, Charles Fitzgerald, lives in Laurel Park and recently came across a history book about early roads, the Dixie Highway and U.S. Highway 25. I was fascinated by some of the information and want to share some details. The book is Highway 25 in the Carolinas by authors Ann Payden and Jim Scott. It is well researched and covers over 300 years of history. We've spoken before about Indian and animal trails through the mountains. Drovers used these early trails to push their animals to market. The Great Cherokee Path led up from Charleston to Northwest South Carolina Colony. Early deeds refer to this upstate road as Old Kiowee Road. Three Cherokee settlements dominated the Appalachian Mountains. Overhill towns of Tennessee included the major settlement of Tonessie, for whom the state of Tennessee is named. The out or middle and valley towns like Canasta on the French Broad and Canuga on the Pigeon River. And the third, the low towns, including Kiowee and Toxaway in South Carolina, Pickens and Oconee County, and small portions of northern Georgia. In the early 1700s, two groups of Englishmen moved into this back country, Indian traders and cattlemen. The traders built trading posts and exchanged guns, ammunition, rum, trinkets for furs and skins. The cowmen used open meadows as pastures where they raised

0: cattle and horses for food and trade. Pens were built in large numbers, creating towns like Cowpens, South Carolina. Early on, Native Indians were abused by traders, and regulations were established in 1707 requiring colonists to purchase licenses and abide by regulations. These regulations were not always followed. In the 1750s, the French and Indian War activated a new migration of settlers to the South. Pioneers traveled down the Great Wagon Road from Pennsylvania to Virginia and the Carolinas. Paths widened to accommodate wagons and larger herds. Livestock burgeoned. Swine would block road for hours at a time, with 500 to 10,000 animals could pass in one drive. Turkeys in large flocks of 300 to 600 would be driven to market. Leading the turkeys was a rider out front dropping shell corn as an incentive. Drivers on each flank and rear would align the turkeys with long whip sticks. At the end of each day, the flocks were fed, then the turkeys would scatter and roost in the trees. Drovers were often traders, as well as bringing wagon loads of chestnut, cabbage, hams, tobacco, and the critter, which is homemade corn whiskey. Liquor was whiskey from corn or brandy from fruit. General Cornwallis recognized the importance of the Great Wagon Road during the Revolution, as did the Patriots. Supplies and troops were siphoned up and down these pathways. The Great Wagon Road would eventually extend over 730 miles from Philadelphia to Augusta, Georgia. Cotton became a lucrative commodity, encouraging cotton farming and textile mills, especially after Eli Whitney discovered the cotton gin in 1790s. With expansion of trade and settlers moving further west, the time was right for a road into the mountains. The first roads followed the French Broad River and the Saluda River. Colonel J. Barnett first accomplished a wagon trip into this area in 1785. He mounted two large wheels on the lower axle, allowing for pushing or pulling by helpers. Early on, a steer or hog would be taken to the lowest gap or valley. Farmers would then follow the animal, which usually chose old animal trails, which were the most efficient path. The first known wagon pass was through the Saluda Gap in 1793. To promote trade, the General Assembly of South Carolina designated a state road to connect Charleston to the mountains, including the Buncombe Road and the Augusta Road. This new road through Saluda Gap was accomplished in only months at a cost of $4,000. The road was 17 feet wide, except at rock cuts where it was only 10 feet wide. There were 44 small bridges. This became a toll road and became known as the Saluda Gap Turnpike and the Buncombe Turnpike. The story building up to the Dixie Highway and the U.S. Highway 25 is extensive. Ms. Payden and Mr. Scott tell stories of deep rutted roads and thieves on the highway and beautiful resorts long gone. Surprisingly, the inland city of Augusta, Georgia, became a thriving port town for drovers to less expensively drive their cattle and supplies to market. We will continue this story on next week's episode. I think you will be surprised. So thank you for joining us today on Broadly Speaking, a history and stories of the French Broad River Valley.
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2: ABC News, I'm Chuck Sievertson. News from a new giant media conglomerate in past hours is that it's a done deal. Skydance completed its takeover of Warner Brothers Discovery. The new company owns not only Paramount, Paramount Plus, and Warner Brothers, but also HBO Max, CBS, and CNN. State attorneys general who sued but failed to stop the merger turned out to be right. They claim jobs will be lost, and the new Skydance company lost no time today announcing layoffs are coming. The goal, $6 billion in cost savings over 3 years. The White House saying President Trump's comments yesterday at the Nebraska rally about Iran, if it gets nuclear weapons, were about the danger to U.S. cities. Democrats like California Governor Gavin Newsom using words like deranged. The specific Trump comment.
3: They can take out a city. Let them take out Los Angeles. Let them take out San Diego.
2: This is ABC News. More Americans are losing their homes to foreclosure, and now authorities are warning about scams involving so-called foreclosure rescue services. ABC's Sophie Flay.
4: A self-proclaimed home saver is now facing charges, including grand larceny. Accused of taking mortgage payments from a homeowner, she promised to help avoid foreclosure. Lauren Taliento, president of JT Home Savers, pleaded not guilty in a New York courtroom. Prosecutors say Miguel Mora turned to Taliento because he was struggling to make his mortgage payments. They say Taliento told him she could lower his mortgage rate and to send his payments to her. But they say the money was never forwarded to the lender.
2: Taliento denies the charges. She could face 7 years in prison if convicted. An Apple One computer signed by Apple co-founder Steve Wozniak is expected to sell for up to $800,000. It was the company's first product. Chuck Sievertson, ABC News.
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10: From the WTCQ Weather Department, this is Paul Speranza with your Tuesday morning forecast. Sunny and nice today, upper 60s to 70, a northeast wind averaging under 10. Clear tonight, by the morning, patchy fog developing, mid to upper 40s. Wednesday, early patchy fog, then sunny, temperatures in the mid-70s. Thursday, sunny, warmer, about 80. As we look ahead to Friday, partly cloudy skies, a speck warmer, upper 70s to 80 degrees.

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3: From the WTCQ Weather Department, this is Paul Speranza with your Tuesday morning forecast. Sunny and nice today, upper 60s to 70. A northeast wind averaging under 10. Clear tonight, by the morning, patchy fog developing, mid to upper 40s. Wednesday, early patchy fog, then sunny, temperatures in the mid 70s. Thursday, sunny, warmer, about 80. As we look ahead to Friday, partly cloudy skies, a speck warmer, upper 70s to 80 degrees.

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3: Hey everybody, it's Mike Morgan, and coming up this Friday night on Mountain Credit Union High School Football, we've got a big Mountain 8 showdown as Smoky Mountain comes to West Henderson. Mike Gore and Thomas Gore will be on the call, so join them Friday night for the UNC Health Party pregame show at 7 and kickoff of Mountain Credit Union High School Football at 7:30 right here on the Q.
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1: Hey, I'm Boone Mayor Dalton George. 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
2: ABC News, I'm Chuck Sievertson. Breaking news, Cornell University has tapped a law firm, Kings and Spaulding, to conduct the investigation into the school's handling of Jane Doe's gang rape allegations. Sally Yates will lead it. She's a former acting U.S. Attorney General. Despite steep tariffs by the U.S., the difference between what the U.S. imports and what it exports got wider last month, says ABC's Jim Ryan.
3: The Commerce Department says goods and services coming into the country totaled $421 billion in August. The outgoing topped $315 billion.
2: Skydance announces it has completed its takeover of Warner Brothers Discovery. It owns not only Paramount, Paramount Plus, Warner Brothers, also HBO Max, CBS, CNN. The new mega media company, losing no time today, announcing layoffs are coming to cut $6 billion over 3 years. An L.A. County couple with 21 children born through the surrogacy company they owned have now been arrested on various charges. This is ABC News. It's not a brand of ice cubes, and it figures in this cash money prize, over a million smackers U.S.
4: Belgian-American physicist Francis Hausen has won the 2026 Nobel Prize in Physics.
5: For decisive contributions to the Ice Cube Neutrino Observatory, and the discovery of high-energy neutrinos of astrophysical origin.

0: Nobel speak for he helped the world learn more about a rare group of high-energy neutrinos, tiny cosmic particles that researchers say offer clues into how the universe evolved. Sherry Preston, ABC News.
1: Halloween will cost you more this year, according to the National Retail Federation. Candy accounting for the largest chunk of Halloween expenses, ahead of costumes and decorations, with prices rising at triple the rate of inflation since 2020. Polls show three-quarters of Americans plan to dress up and trick-or-treat. Chuck Sievertson, ABC News.
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7: From the WTCQ Weather Department, this is Paul Speranza with your Tuesday afternoon forecast. Brilliant sunshine, a beautiful day. Get out and enjoy it. With the sunshine, temperatures will be seasonable, upper 60s to 70, and you'll have a northeast wind averaging under 10. Tonight, clear, patchy fog in the early morning hours, mid to upper 40s. Wednesday, early patchy fog, and then sunny and a little bit warmer, middle 70s.

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6: From the WTCQ Weather Department, this is Paul Speranza with your Tuesday afternoon forecast. Brilliant sunshine, a beautiful day. Get out and enjoy it. With the sunshine, temperatures will be seasonable, upper 60s to 70, and you'll have a northeast wind averaging under 10. Tonight, clear, patchy fog in the early morning hours, mid to upper 40s. Wednesday, early patchy fog, and then sunny and a little bit warmer, middle 70s.

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2: ABC News, I'm Chuck Sievertson. To independently conduct an investigation into Cornell's handling of Jane Doe's gang rape allegations, the university has hired a law firm, Kings & Spalding. Skydance announces it has completed its takeover of Warner Brothers Discovery. The new, even more giant media company owns not only Paramount, Paramount Plus, and Warner Brothers, but also HBO Max, CBS, and CNN. It reduces competition, says ABC News legal analyst Kim Whaley.
3: We've got a series of statutes dating back to the 19th century that basically represent the idea that competition is good for consumers. If you've got a bunch of hamburger restaurants on the street, the price will go down.
2: Skydance already announcing layoffs are coming. Russia providing few details about a case of suspected plague in a Siberian research lab. Area hospitals are under a quarantine. Palestinian officials condemning home demolitions in East Jerusalem. This is ABC News. The U.S. military now restricting Marines from leaving their base in Okinawa after one Marine was arrested and a woman's death. The Nobel Prize for Physics today has been awarded to a Belgian-American physicist, Francis Hausen, for his work to learn more about small particles in space called neutrinos. Mark Pierce is the chair of the Nobel Committee on Physics.
4: This is a research which is basic research, which has no sort of goal direct goal. It's purely a research which is driven by curiosity. And I thought this is very important. We don't know where this will lead us. It will certainly lead us somewhere.
2: The Nobel Prize includes over $1 million U.S. in cash. R&B singer Freddie Jackson is dead at 70. Jackson, best known for a string of soul and slow jam hits in the 1980s and 90s, including this, Rock Me Tonight, from 1985. Chuck Sievertson, ABC News.
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8: From the WTCQ Weather Department, this is Paul Speranza with your Tuesday afternoon forecast. Brilliant sunshine, a beautiful day. Get out and enjoy it. With the sunshine, temperatures will be seasonable, upper 60s to 70, and you'll have a northeast wind averaging under 10. Tonight, clear, patchy fog in the early morning hours. Mid to upper 40s, Wednesday early patchy fog, and then sunny and a little bit warmer, middle 70s.
9: It is bright October blue, 71 degrees.

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I do, Hendo. GTN for Izzy again, still playing the Morning Breakfast Club sub club thing. I got you some Elton.

0: That's from his Caribou album. Delton John here on theCUBE. All right, here's some really good news, folks. Really, really, really big news. Where'd that come from? Blue Ridge Humane Society is waiving adoption fees for all dogs and cats throughout the month of October through a partnership with Hunter Subaru and the Subaru Loves Pets Initiative. Hunter Subaru will cover all adoption fees for dogs adopted from the Humane Society during the month of October, and the Humane Society will waive adoption fees for all cats as well during the month, making October an especially exciting time for anyone considering pet adoption. Isn't that cool? If you want to find out more about animals available at the Humane Society or how to get involved, go to www.blueridgehumane.org. Okay. After the break, John Fogarty, Linda Ronstadt, Hootie and the Blowfish. Coming up here on theCUBE.
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0: 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GT here in for Izzy, who's doing the morning thing with Miss Donna. They'll be with you here tomorrow morning at 7 o'clock. And I can tell you a little secret. Neither one of them is really that thrilled about getting up early in the morning. But they have a good time anyway. You can tell by listening. All right. You know what? In this crazy, crazy, crazy world that we live in today, I was thinking. I know that is dangerous. It is. You know, these days, if you're having second thoughts, you're too ahead of most people.
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6: From the WTCQ Weather Department, this is Paul Speranza with your Tuesday afternoon forecast. Brilliant sunshine, a beautiful day. Get out and enjoy it. With the sunshine, temperatures will be seasonable, upper 60s to 70, and you'll have a northeast wind averaging under 10. Tonight, clear, patchy fog in the early morning hours, mid to upper 40s. Wednesday, early patchy fog, and then sunny and a little bit warmer, middle 70s.

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We'll have it all for you right here.

0: 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All righty, 20, slow down, 14 in front of 4 o'clock. All right, just around the bend, we're going to go hang out with Stingy Dan, Elvis, and Jimmy Buffett are on the way. You stay put and keep it on the queue. Yep.
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When this song came out, I was living over in Jackson County, Silvertown. We didn't have a fire lake, we had a bear lake. We were all singing, "Who Wants to Go to Bear Lake?" back in the

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2: ABC News, I'm Chuck Sievertson. A former CIA officer in federal court today is accused of stealing. David Rush pleaded guilty, says ABC's Catherine Falders.
3: This former CIA officer who is obviously being held in jail had these gold bars in his home when investigators appeared to search. The total of those gold bars was about $46 million.
2: Cornell announcing an effort to independently conduct an investigation into its handling of Jane Doe's gang rape allegations. It's hired a law firm, King & Spalding, whose employee, Sally Yates, will lead the investigation, former Deputy Attorney General. Skydance announces it has completed its takeover of Warner Brothers Discovery, now owning Paramount Movie Studio, Paramount Plus, Warner Brothers, HBO Max, CBS, and more. It says layoffs are coming. Russia says things are under control, not providing details about a case of suspected plague in a research lab. This is ABC News. With sinkholes causing sometimes major damage across the nation, sometimes linked to mines, this from ABC's Jay O'Brien.
4: ABC News and our owned television stations and affiliates met Americans from coast to coast living with the consequences of our nation's history of mining. We found there is no centralized government database of every mine in the U.S., and state-level record keeping varies widely. So a team of ABC News data reporters spent months building a visualization showing just the mines the government has a record of across the country. But even the federal government acknowledged to us they don't know where every old mine in the country is.
2: You can see more at abcnews.com. R&B singer Freddie Jackson has died at 70. Jackson, best known for a string of soul and slow jam hits in the 1980s and 90s, including this one, You Are My Lady. Chuck Sievertson, ABC News.
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13: From the WTZQ Weather Department, this is Paul Speranza with your Tuesday evening forecast after a superb, brilliant sunshine out there today. We got a couple more really nice days. We'll be keeping an eye on Saturday evening and all day Sunday for potential some moderate to heavy rain. But till then, clear skies tonight, patchy fog in the early morning hours, middle 40s. Wednesday, some early patchy fog. Otherwise, another beautiful day, warmer, sunshine, middle 70s.

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Hey there, GT in for Izzy. Well, if you're a 5 o'clocker, you are in your final hour. We're going to make it go fast. Yes, we are.

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0: WTZQ, the home of Mark and Paige and the Breakfast Club. On vacay this week, Izzy and Donna are doing the deal again tomorrow morning at 7. That's why me, GT, that's why I'm here now. It's good to be here. All right, 4:28 in 1 hour. Paul Speranza will join us for our expanded evening weather forecast brought to you by G&B Energy out of Mills River. He'll map out the weather in the next 7 days. And Saturday and Sunday are looking pretty wet because of that tropical storm. Have they named it yet? I'm not sure. Anyway, he'll have it all for you in about 1 hour. I've got his local quick forecast coming up after the break. Also, music from Chicago and requested Bon Jovi on the way. Here on the Cue.
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7: From the WTZQ Weather Department, this is Paul Speranza with your Tuesday evening forecast after a superb, brilliant sunshine out there today. We got a couple more really nice days. We'll be keeping an eye on Saturday evening and all day Sunday for potential some moderate to heavy rain. But till then, clear skies tonight, patchy fog in the early morning hours, middle 40s. Wednesday, some early patchy fog. Otherwise, another beautiful day, warmer, sunshine, middle 70s.
0: Plenty of sunshine on the Q Barn. 71 degrees again.

0: and I'm singing out of key. Oh, having a big time we are. All right, 17 in front of 5 o'clock. After news and weather, it is live at 5, brought to you by the Salty Landing in Etowah. I need to work on that. I need to put some tunes together. I'll be right back.
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WTZQ Carpenters, rainy days and Mondays. Always get me down. Yeah, me too. Bon Jovi, by request from Michael. There you go, Michael. Got another one coming for you. I've had a lot of requests. I just keep forgetting to say, by request. I'm in a zone here. I'm all by myself. I got this music on.

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All right, 5 o'clockers, you got 5 minutes and you're out the door. 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
2: A house of horrors is what California officials are calling a home where they say nearly two dozen children were living, many allegedly abused. The parents have been charged with child abuse and neglect.
3: Another surrogate, they said that they were seeking the miracle baby. And they paid that surrogate $135,000.
2: LA County DA Nathan Hochman says all the children were born by a surrogate mothers. Pleading guilty, a former CIA officer in federal court today, David Rush, who's accused of stealing tens of millions of dollars while employed by the government. Cornell announcing it has hired a law firm for an independent investigation into its handling of Jane Doe's gang rape allegations. In charge, former Deputy Attorney General Sally Yates. Skydance announces it has completed its takeover of Warner Brothers Discovery, now owning Paramount Movie Studio, Warner Brothers, HBO Max, CBS, CNN, and more. It's announcing layoffs are coming. This is ABC News. More Americans are losing their homes to foreclosure, and now officials are warning about scams involving so-called foreclosure rescue services. ABC's Sophie Flay.
4: A self-proclaimed home saver is now facing charges, including grand larceny. Accused of taking mortgage payments from a homeowner, she promised to help avoid foreclosure. Lauren Taliento, president of JT Home Savers, pleaded not guilty in a New York courtroom. Prosecutors say Miguel Mora turned to Taliento because he was struggling to make his mortgage payments. They say Taliento told him she could lower his mortgage rate and to send his payments to her. But they say the money was never forwarded to the lender.
2: Taliento denies the charges. She could face 7 years in prison if convicted. Palestinian officials condemning demolitions of apartments in East Jerusalem. An Israeli official says more than 10,000 structures built without permits have been torn down. Chuck Sievertson, ABC News.
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10: From the WTZQ Weather Department, this is Paul Speranza with your Tuesday evening forecast after a superb, brilliant sunshine out there today. We got a couple more really nice days. We'll be keeping an eye on Saturday evening and all day Sunday for potential some moderate to heavy rain. But till then, clear skies tonight, patchy fog in the early morning hours, middle 40s. Wednesday, some early patchy fog. Otherwise, another beautiful day, warmer, sunshine, middle 70s.
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0: right, kids, here you go. Today's Live at 5, brought to you by the Salty Landing, Highway 64 in downtown Etowah. Billy Joel and Linda Ronstadt on the program today. 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

Susie Q. Three requests in a row. My goodness, working me hard today. Robbie Dupree, Bonnie Raitt, Paul Davis, all my requests here at the Q. All right, stick around. Paul Sprandon's expanded evening forecast is just around the corner. He'll map out the weather for the next 7 days. And that is it for me. I've had fun, as always. As I've always said, if I quit having fun, you won't see me or hear me. I'll be back tomorrow at 3. Izzy and Donna back in the morning on the Breakfast Club. And, you know, I've mentioned this before. Sometimes I have trouble going to sleep, and I think of the craziest stuff trying to go to sleep. Last night's episode, I was thinking, you know, whoever determined a one-inch candy bar should be called fun size should really reevaluate their standards for entertainment. Actually, I think they need to get their head examined. All right, adios. See you tomorrow.

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6: Hello, folks. Welcome in to Paul Speranda's expanded evening weather forecast, brought to you by our good buds at G&B Energy out in Mills River. Hello, Paul.
7: Hey, good afternoon, GT. What another brilliant sunshine out there today. What a beautiful day to be outdoors doing things. And got a few more days coming up with some great weather. Let me keep an eye. We talked this morning with Izzy and, again, at lunchtime about the system down in the Gulf of Mexico. We mentioned it the other day, too. It will become a tropical storm. There's an outside chance it might even try to become our first hurricane of the season down there. The track is going to determine how much rain we get out of it Saturday night and during the day on Sunday. There's a lot of wind shear, 110-mile-an-hour wind shear across the northern Gulf. So when the storm does get down there, it's down in the southwest Gulf right now. It's got a couple of days to move northward and get into probably around the panhandle of Florida or the very eastern end of Louisiana. That would be coming in later in the day on Friday. So we'll have to wait and see. But if it does come up through the panhandle and moves northward and then moves northeastward, then you're going to get quite a bit of rain out of it. If it stays further to the west, then you'll still get some rain, but not to the extent of what it could be. So we'll talk more about that tomorrow in the morning with Izzy and see. But like I said, no good trying to put out numbers now or anything like that, because the storm is still just a low pressure down there. Not even a tropical storm yet. But over the next little bit, it will become a tropical storm. And like I said, some of the models do try to develop into the first hurricane of the season down in the Gulf. But that will be over the next couple of days, so we'll see. But otherwise, clear skies tonight. If you're going out and do anything, beautiful weather. Temperatures by the morning down into the middle 40s. There will be some patchy fog in the early morning hours. Wednesday morning, some early patchy fog. Then that burns off, and you got a beautiful day. Lots of sunshine again. Temperatures running above normal in the middle 70s. And then on Thursday, basically sunny. The sunny to partly cloudy later in the day. Temperatures right around 80. Again, that's above normal temperatures. On Friday, right now, looks like changeable skies out there and temperatures in the mid-70s. And then as we get into Saturday, depending on, again, what happens with this track of this system coming out of the Gulf of Mexico, later in the day, we cannot rule out some showers or periods of rain trying to develop. And temperatures will be much cooler, only pushing the middle 60s. Saturday night, periods of rain, and then during the day on Sunday, periods

rain, moderate to heavy, very possible, depending, again, on the track of the system coming out of the Gulf of Mexico. Temperatures basically in the mid to maybe upper 60s. And whatever's left over on Monday, some leftover showers early, maybe some clearing later in the day, the temperatures in the mid-70s. And as we get into Tuesday, Wednesday, and Thursday, we're looking for basically partly cloudy skies. Tuesday and Wednesday, we're back above normal temperatures again, getting back up into the middle 70s. And by the time we get into next Thursday, partly cloudy skies again, temperatures averaging in the lower 70s. So with that, I'm sending it back to GT. Enjoy your evening, and we'll check in again 7 a.m. tomorrow morning.

You know, every now and then, I think you might like to hear something from us.

Dracula has arrived at Hendersonville Theater, and he's about to make a bloody fool of himself. When Mina falls dangerously ill, Lucy and Jonathan call in vampire hunter Dr. Gene Van Helsing. What follows? 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It's Dracula like you've never seen it. A 90-minute comedy with plenty of... 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Get your tickets now before...

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2: ABC News, I'm Chuck Sievertson. Against all odds, as a statement from her lawyers, Krista Pike, seriously injured in a botched execution in Tennessee, is conscious, speaking, and continues to receive critical medical care. A house of horrors is what California officials are calling a home where they say 21 children were living. They say all were born by a surrogate mothers. The parents have been charged with child abuse. Los Angeles County Sheriff Robert Luna.
3: At the center of this investigation are children who, based on the evidence that has been uncovered, were subjected to horrific abuse.
2: The FBI announces an arrest of an American from Bellingham, Washington, who they say helped another gunman in a deadly school shooting earlier this year in British Columbia. Cornell University has tapped a law firm, Kings and Spalding, to conduct the investigation into the school's handling of Jane Doe's gang rape allegations. This is ABC News. The Nobel Prize for Physics today has been awarded to a Belgian-American physicist, Francis Hausen, for his work to learn more about small particles in space called neutrinos. Mark Pierce is the chair of the Nobel Committee on Physics.
4: This is research which is basic research, which has no direct goal. It's purely research which is driven by curiosity, and I thought this is very important. We don't know where this will lead us. It will certainly lead us somewhere.
2: Nobel Prize includes over $1 million U.S. in cash. R&B singer Freddie Jackson has died at 70. Jackson is best known for a string of soul and slow jam hits in the 1980s and 90s, including this hit, You Are My Lady. Chuck Sievertson, ABC News.
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10: The WTZQ Weather Department. This is Paul Speranza with your Tuesday evening forecast after a superb, brilliant sunshine out there today. We got a couple more really nice days. We'll be keeping an eye on Saturday evening and all day Sunday for potential some moderate to heavy rain. But till then, clear skies tonight, patchy fog in the early morning hours, middle 40s. Wednesday, some early patchy fog. Otherwise, another beautiful day, warmer, sunshine, middle 70s.

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1: Hey, y'all. 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
6: From the WTZQ Weather Department, this is Paul Speranza with your Tuesday evening forecast after a superb, brilliant sunshine out there today. We got a couple more really nice days. We'll be keeping an eye on Saturday evening and all day Sunday for potential some moderate to heavy rain. But till then, clear skies tonight, patchy fog in the early morning hours, middle 40s. Wednesday, some early patchy fog. Otherwise, another beautiful day, warmer, sunshine, middle 70s.

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1: Hi, folks. This is Chris at Diamond Rush Jewelers. 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
2: ABC News, I'm Chuck Sievertson. Why the district attorney says parents of 21 children at a home in Los Angeles County have been charged with child abuse and neglect.
3: This house could only be described as a house of horrors for these young, incredibly young children.
2: DA Nathan Hochman says nannies were instructed to discipline the children with daily beatings and that all were born via surrogate mothers. In connection to a deadly school shooting earlier this year in British Columbia, Canada, the FBI announces an arrest of an American from Bellingham, Washington, James Bryant, 30 years old, accused by investigators of assisting the gunman with money, technical advice, and more. Her publicist confirms that Eva Marie Saint, probably best known for starring opposite Cary Grant in the classic Alfred Hitchcock movie North by Northwest, has died at 102. Wall Street indexes closed higher, the S&P and NASDAQ at new records. This is ABC News. Students all over France are taking to the streets, hundreds of thousands demonstrating against what they say are subpar conditions at high schools. ABC's Lama Hassan.
4: When you talk to the students, they say that this is years and years of anger and frustration at the way their education system is handled and the way that it is run. They want more resources, more funding, more money spent on schools. The students say there just aren't enough teachers, for example. There is overcrowding in classrooms. Their schools are run down. So they're fed up and they feel that this, by protesting, is the only way that they can be heard.
2: A candy crunch for Halloween. ABC's Jim Ryan.
5: According to the National Retail Federation, candy accounts for the largest chunk of Halloween expenses, ahead of costumes and decorations, with prices rising at triple the rate of inflation since 2020.
2: Wall Street major indexes closed higher, the S&P 500 and NASDAQ, at new record highs. Chuck Sievertson, ABC News.
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9: Come. The WTZQ Weather Department. This is Paul Speranza with your Tuesday evening forecast after a superb, brilliant sunshine out there today. We got a couple more really nice days. We'll be keeping an eye on Saturday evening and all day Sunday for potential some moderate to heavy rain. But till then, clear skies tonight, patchy fog in the early morning hours, middle 40s. Wednesday, some early patchy fog. Otherwise, another beautiful day, warmer, sunshine, middle 70s.

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10: From the WTZQ Weather Department, this is Paul Speranza with your Tuesday evening forecast after a superb, brilliant sunshine out there today. We got a couple more really nice days. We'll be keeping an eye on Saturday evening and all day Sunday for potential some moderate to heavy rain. But till then, clear skies tonight, patchy fog in the early morning hours, middle 40s. Wednesday, some early patchy fog. Otherwise, another beautiful day, warmer, sunshine, middle 70s.

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1: Now, this next song, ladies and gentlemen, that I could do is a song we've been doing a lot here, and it's a true story. And I'd like to share the story with you. The song has been around for a long time, but there's a story behind it, and I'd like to share it with you. It's a story of a man who is in a hospital, and he's dying. And his wife has been sitting by his bedside for 3 days and three nights. Somewhere in the third day, between midnight and day, she lay down beside him and dozed off to sleep. Well, he felt her when she dozed off to sleep. And at the same time, he felt himself start to die. So he didn't want her to see him pass away. So he took his notepad from the side of the bed. And he wrote,
2: Softly, I will leave you. Softly,
1: for my heart would break.
2: For my heart would break.
1: If you should wake. And see me go. So I leave you. Softly. Long before you miss me. Long before your arms can beg me.

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1: After all the years.
0: I can't bear the tears.
1: I can't bear the tears.
0: To fall.
1: So softly.
0: So softly.